Celebrating two incredible years of spreading God's love and inspiration, we are still standing, and it's all thanks to God and your faithful support. As we mark this milestone, we're reminded that God's word reaches all, whether we are at the highest mountain or the lowest valley. 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

Let's put our hands together and worship the Lord. Worthy is the Lamb.

0: I believe with all of my heart that God desires that the things that the church were established on, the foundation of the church, that us as a younger generation, that we are not to abandon the foundations of God's church. And I have no idea, because I'm going to tell you, I have no idea why he dropped that on me to sing at the end of that song. I mean, that song is, "And forever will be all I need." I'm thinking it's a, I'm like, "Oh God, you done gave me a wedding ballad. That thing is a wedding." I was, told my wife, I said, "Oh girl, we might have to, hey, child number five, what?"
1: 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The time is now 7 o'clock.
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0: Me and drop that and for her, and then my hope is built. I said, "Jesus, what? I don't even sing that, Lord." He said, "Come through." I said, "All right. Fine with me. I'll sing whatever you want." Let me tell you something, though. The moment that is about to get ready to take place is a very special moment for me. I started out, I got my chance to be in the gospel music industry and just music ministry, period, because of the man that's standing next to me, Pastor Smokey Norfolk. And

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I need you to lift up your voice right now. Oh, was created just to give you all glory. Yes, was created just to worship and adore thee. 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
1: Leviticus 6 and 13. The fire shall be ever burning upon the altar. It shall never go out. My first response was, ouch. It's all right, though. God doesn't want to hurt your pride. He wants to kill it, dealing it a death blow, move out of the way so only he shows. Now I'm living. My world has no floors, no ceilings. My flesh is weak, but my spirit's willing. My skin's still grilling. Elkanah. My name is Jealous. Christ is in all and is all. So give all. Don't hold back. Make your resolve. We're in this for the long haul. The angels guide your steps, ensuring that you won't fall. So don't run from the flames. Chase it. Embrace it. After all, he loves those he chastens, embraces as sons. You have to burn to shine. Communion with your spirit. I'm fully yours. You're fully mine. Together we'll dine. Forever you're mine. So many times I could have lost my mind. But you held it together. Through all the storms, the inclement weather, God, you're so much better. So whether or not I make it into heaven or not, my soul, it is locked. You rock my world, knock off my socks. God, you're so big, but to me, this is a lot. Humbly, you came to the world that you made so souls could be saved. The way has been paved. You brought me out of the grave. There's no other way. This love you have shown makes me gladly embrace my tomb. You've healed all my wounds, showing me the plan you have for me since before I was even in my mother's womb. True strength is when a man allows his will to bend. So I say, bend me, break me, kill me, kill me, kill me, kill me.

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Your spirit's too sweet. Oh, taste and see. If not in your life, take it from me. He so graciously brought me up out of the dirt. All he did was breathe. Now that same breath is turning up the heat in my life and putting me to the test. Now here in his spirit, I can finally find my rest. Easy, knowing the Father's pleased with me and he's cheesing. Faith makes all things possible, but love makes it easy.

I don't want the power of this moment to pass you. 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I know I talk a lot, but I got to tell you this. In Matthew chapter 9, Jesus was in his hometown. And the Bible says that every time he went to meet one need, another need came to him. And we use phrases like, while he was still ministering to this person, or as he was talking to this person, there were so many people who needed him in that moment. And a man came up and said, Jesus, my daughter has died. His name was Jairus. And he came up and said, my daughter has died. So Jesus said, I will come and heal her. So Jesus is now on his way from one place to another place to meet someone else's need. When the Bible says that a woman who had an issue of blood for 12 years thought to herself, this is my moment. Nothing else had worked. And she didn't have enough time to talk to him because he was on his way somewhere else. So she just reached up and grabbed the hem of his garment. And when she touched him, he said, who touched me? But there were so many people around. The disciples said, Jesus, it could have been anybody. But then

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said, I'm going to tell you something very important. When he said it to me, I was just at the service, a youth service. And he said, Humpty Dumpty sat on the wall. Humpty Dumpty had a great fall. All the king's horses and all the king's men, come on, finish it with me, couldn't put together again. He said, now, it wasn't that he fell so hard and was shattered to so many pieces that he couldn't be put back together. It's very simple. They were calling on the wrong king. He said, because I know a king that can put your life back together no matter how great the fall. Do I have any witnesses here? All right. So I went home, I thought about it, and I wrote this.

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I speak blessings of health, blessings of peace. 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

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I know I talk a lot, but I got to tell you this. In Matthew chapter 9, Jesus was in his hometown. And the Bible says that every time he went to meet one need, another need came to him. And we use phrases like, while he was still ministering to this person, or as he was talking to this person, there were so many people who needed him in that moment. And a man came up and said, Jesus, my daughter has died. His name was Jairus. And he came up and said, my daughter has died. So Jesus said, I will come and heal her. So Jesus is now on his way from one place to another place to meet someone else's need. When the Bible says that a woman who had an issue of blood for 12 years thought to herself, this is my moment. Nothing else had worked. And she didn't have enough time to talk to him because he was on his way somewhere else. So she just reached up and grabbed the hem of his garment. And when she touched him, he said, who touched me? But there were so many people around. The disciples said, Jesus, it could have been anybody. But then he said, no, because I felt virtue flow out of me.

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1: Come on, somebody praise him right now. We give you glory, God. Hallelujah. Thank you for your mercies and your grace. Hallelujah. So many people right now, they're hurting. They're in pain with no one to help them. But I came here to encourage somebody today that weeping may endure for the night, but joy cometh in the morning. So many people are homeless right now. So many people are suffering financial setback. But I hear God is saying right now that he's going to restore whatever the conqueror, whatever the caterpillar, hallelujah, has eaten out of your finances. Every door that was closed, hallelujah, in front of you, God is about to open some more doors. 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

0: Hi, Jermaine.
1: Hi, Nadine.
0: You're considered as a worshiper. So when you think about worship, give me three words that come to mind.
1: The three words that come to my mind are reverence, respect, and fellowship. When you respect God, you reverence Him, not just on Saturdays and on Sundays, but every day of the week, you put Him in everything that you do. You know, Satan would love if we just reverence God for Saturday and Sunday morning for 20 minutes in a worship session that we would claim to be a worship session. But actually, worship is more than just singing some songs. But worship is showing God that you really respect and reverence Him. And through respect and reverence, you'll have fellowship with Him, a relationship, intimacy. And that comes through loyalty to God. So to me, that is what is called worship. Worship is not a song. Worship is an everyday activity, an intimacy, a relationship, a fellowship with God.
0: You know, I heard you mention Satan earlier. How do you think he tries to distract us from giving true worship to God?
1: Sin. It's simple. If Satan could just keep our mind, our body, sinning against God for every day of the week, He keeps us from having a relationship. Because the thing is, the body, the temple, is where God dwells inside of us. And if there's sin inside of us, God cannot dwell. And if God does not dwell, there's no relationship. So if we could keep our mind on God, keeping our body and our hearts clean, that Jesus Christ can dwell, it will bring loyalty. And that comes through respect. And if we respect God, we reverence Him. And if we reverence God, we'll have fellowship with Him.
0: Wow.
1: Then He'll want to come and stay among us.
0: So, how can Christians apply worship to their everyday life? You know, Sunday worship, Tuesday worship, perpetually speaking, that is.
1: Well, you know, God distinctly tell you the things that He does not like, the things that have to deal with sinning against Him, especially the sexual immorality that has to do with the body. And God hates that because it has to do with the body, and that is His temple. Now, if we stay far from sin, all sort of sin, trying to live for Him, don't live for a week for God, but live for every hour, every minute, every second. So we start by bits of peace and saying, Lord, I don't know I'm going to make it tomorrow, but I want to live for You for now. And every time you say no, that means it's for the next minute, for the next hour, for the next week. And if we live like that in respect and reverence to God, and God see our loyalty to Him, He wants to come and stay with us. And then that would fill the gap of wanting to even sin, because the more we stay in His presence, the more of His presence we get. The more we stay out of His presence, the more flesh comes upon us. So we can't even fight spiritual warfare, that we can't fight sinful pleasures that comes upon us daily.
0: Thanks, Jermaine, and all the best for your album.
1: No, thank you. It has been my pleasure.
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HGG Radio. Come on, somebody praise him right now. We give you glory, God. Hallelujah. Thank you for your mercies and your grace. Hallelujah. So many people right now, they're hurting. They're in pain with no one to help them. But I came here to encourage somebody today that weeping may endure for the night, but joy cometh in the morning. So many people are homeless right now. So many people are suffering financial setback. But I hear God is saying right now that he's going to restore whatever the conqueror, whatever the caterpillar, hallelujah, has eaten out of your finances. Every door that was closed, hallelujah, in front of you, God is about to open some more doors. Come on, open up your mouths and lift your hand and begin to worship. Lift up your hand right now and say, Lord, open some doors for me, God. Every door. Doors will be open from the east, west, north, and the south. We believe that, hallelujah, the people have suffered mighty long enough. But I came here to tell somebody, don't give up. Your blessing, and your miracle has already been approved. Just lift your faith right now, hallelujah, as we give God.

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Somebody worship. 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

that out. Today's health topic will be about the common cold. The common cold is a viral infection of your nose and throat, which is your upper respiratory tract. It's usually harmless, although it might not feel that way. Many types of viruses can cause a common cold. Healthy adults can expect to have 2 or 3 colds each year. Infants and young children may have even more frequent colds. Most people recover from a common cold in a week or 10 days. Symptoms might last longer in people who smoke. Generally, you don't need medical attention for a common cold. However, if symptoms don't improve or if they get worse, see your doctor. What are some symptoms of the common cold? Symptoms of a common cold usually appear 1 to 3 days after exposure to a cold-causing virus. Signs and symptoms, which can vary from person to person, might include runny or stuffy nose, a sore throat, cough, congestion, slightly body aches or a mild headache, sneezing, low-grade fever, and just generally not feeling well. The discharge from your nose may start out clear and become thicker and yellow or green as a common cold run its course. This doesn't usually mean you have a bacterial infection. When to see your doctor? For adults, generally, you don't need medical attention for a common cold. However, seek medical attention if you have symptoms that worsen or fail to improve, fever that is greater than 101.3 Fahrenheit or 38.5 degrees Celsius, lasting more than 3 days, fever returning after a fever-free period, shortness of breath, wheezing, severe sore throat, headache, or sinus pain. For young children, in general, your child doesn't need to see his or her doctor for a common cold, but seek medical attention right away if your child has any of the following: a fever of 100.4 Fahrenheit or 38 degrees Celsius in newborns up to 12 weeks, rising fever or fever lasting more than 2 days in a child of any age, severe symptoms such as headache, throat pain or cough, difficulty breathing or wheezing, having ear pain, becoming extremely fussy, unusual drowsiness, and lack of appetite. What are the causes? Although many types of viruses can cause a common cold, rhinoviruses are the most common cause. A cold virus enters your body through your mouth, eyes, or nose. The virus can spread through droplets in the air when someone who is sick coughs, sneezes, or talks. It also spreads by hand-to-hand contact with someone

0: And adults are more likely to get colds in fall and winter, but you can get a cold anytime. Smoking. You're more likely to catch a cold and to have more severe colds if you smoke or you are around secondhand smokers. Exposure. If you're around crowds, such as at school or on an airplane, you're likely to be exposed to viruses that causes colds. What are some preventions? There's no vaccine for the common cold, but you can take common sense precautions. Yes, my friends, common sense precautions to slow the spread of cold viruses. 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Number two, disinfect your stuff. 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
2: Songwriter said that you can't wait until after the situation is over to bless the name of the Lord. Those type of praisers are conditional praisers. Ask somebody, are you a conditional praiser? But there are those individuals that got crazy faith, that even though they're looking at the obstacle before them, they're not going to allow what they see to hinder what they believe. So I just want you to touch your neighbor and just tell the person next to you, I'm going to praise him in advance.

degrees.

And everybody shouted, praise the Lord. 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The Bible says that he is able to do exceeding abundantly above all that we can ask or think. So tonight, I don't care what your situation is. I don't care what your problem is. Jesus is in the house tonight.

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When we are in the presence of the Lord, God opens where it's locked, and He locks where it's open. In Him we move, in Him we live, and in Him we have our being. Isaiah says, we have the key of David, the

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We bind the spirit of confusion. We bind the spirit of corruption. And we release God's people from the power of the enemy. For we know that in Him there is life. Everyone that is sick right now, I speak healing. 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

0: your name. 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You put the cheap wine out last. 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Yeah. I love to sing this song. 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
1: Take your time, take your time.
0: This is the last.

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They ran out of wine, and Mary, the mother of Jesus, said, look here, Jesus.

0: Do that again. I like that. Who did that?
1: Yeah.
0: My brother tries to be old school. I pray him for him. I want the best wine. So let me finish telling my story. I know you want me to work the text, don't you? We got some theologians right here. You want me to work the text? Meet me at church.

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If you just do what he tells you to do, you qualify for the first miracle.

all the time, but why is it extra big today? Because Faith City Music didn't come alone today. Being our special guest worship leader today, we have the incomparable, the legendary, my dear sister, Miss Kiara Shields. Listen, Key, welcome. Listen, let's just make yourself at home. Y'all, we getting ready to give y'all straight Detroit this morning. We gonna take it. What's Detroit? Listen, our aunties and uncles and cousins and all them and some of the churches in Detroit used to walk in there. Hold on a second, JB. Somebody was standing up out of the blue and say,

0: People will make you believe that you gotta be a certain age to sing these kind of songs.
1: No, sir.
0: But I need you to type in the comments that it was these songs that brought our ancestors through. Come on, everybody didn't have the slow and sweet chorus. Sometimes all they had was a washboard and a tambourine.

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got it, I've got it, I've got it. 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Every worshiper in the sound of my voice, will you just slip your hands up and begin to worship him right there? Why are we worshiping him? I heard Kiara say, I've got the victory. That's why I dance, that's why I shout, that's why I worship the way I do. Because I know that the fight is already fixed. I've already got the victory. Because God said in his word that it's already finished. And because God is the greatest power, come into agreement with me and say, I will never, ever be defeated. Come on, worship.

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1: Y'all get my granddaddy up these steps here.

0: just can't be the same.
1: Say it again, say it again, say it again.
0: Got all in my hands.
1: Yes, it did.
0: All in my feet. Put running in my feet. You put clapping in my hand. I won't ever. I just won't ever
2: be
0: the
2: same. I'd have to be with you.
0: After being with you, yeah.
1: Granddaddy, I know you're up in age, but guess what? Mm-hmm. You're changing.
0: Yes, I'm changing.
1: Every day you're changing.
0: Something got a hold on me. Yeah.

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The Lord your God is saying to you, Gwendolyn, and all those who are just joining us, that you are blessed in your going out. You are blessed in your coming in, my friends. Let me say this. If God be for you, my friends, who can be against you? God is fighting those battles for us this morning. It's windy on the outside right here in Edmonton. The temperature has dropped. For the past 2 days, we were having some good weather. And I was told for the next 3 days, it's going to be cool. And for Jamaicans, when they say cool, for Jamaicans, it's going to be cold. So for the next 3 days here in Edmonton, it's going to be cold. We're now having some winds outside. I believe it's raining as well. I haven't gone out there, but I was briefed. Yesterday was really good. And then in the evening, the temperature started to drop. So currently it's raining and the temperature now is 10 degrees Celsius, feels like 5 degrees Celsius. And we're in the middle of May. We're close to summer and this is what we're currently experiencing. If you know, you know this morning. If you're from Edmonton, you know. If you're from Calgary, if you're from anywhere in Canada. I think the C in Canada, it means cool or cold. That's what I believe, right? Marika says, Toronto is very cool. All my friends over there in Ontario, good morning to you. You know yourselves. You're on board this morning. Let me declare that there's a blessing with your name written on it. Let me declare also that the hand of the Lord rests mightily upon you. The Spirit of the living God dwells within you and no weapon. She says it's 8 degrees over there. So yes, it's cool. Normally though, and some of you may agree, normally, even in the summertime, normally the mornings are normally very cool. Then it warms up eventually throughout the day. That's something I have discovered here in Canada. So even if you come here in the summertime, normally in the morning time, it's a bit cool. Or sometimes it's cold in the mornings. And then when it hits maybe 10 o'clock, 11 o'clock in the middle of the day, it starts to warm up. So that's the experience I've had so far living here in Canada. I've lived here in Canada now. This year is going to be 4 years. As a matter of fact, the next 2 months, it's going to be 4 years since I've been here in Canada. And I can't complain about the experience. A lot of you, sometimes we complain. We start comparing Jamaica to Canada. Oh, the weather is nice and you can climb the breadfruit tree, the mango tree, the apple tree. Yes, man, the guinea tree. You can't do that here, but you just have to go to the supermarket, right? Good morning to you, Joan Mullings. How are you doing, my friends over there on YouTube? Solange Williamson, blessings to you. Kathleen Andrews, good morning. Delmore Buckle, Elsie Knight, Vivian Grant, Pam Shirley, Patrick Watson. The list goes on here on YouTube. Nardia Daly, Joycelyn Richards, Cynthia Wallin, blessings to you. Unstoppable Edwards, Cynthia Bailey, Stacy Francis, good to see you, Stacy. Mike Dugan, good morning to you, Sir Mike. How are you doing this morning?

0: Let me say good morning to you, Kathleen Bay-Chan. How are you doing this morning? Now, Ford Elliot, good morning to you. And all those who are tuning in this morning, Anne-Marie Diaz, blessings to you. Claudette Hopwood, good morning to you, my friend. Joan Mullings, and all those who are on board. Joyvis Thomas, and all those who are on board this morning, there's a blessing with your name written on it. Let me come over here to my friends over here on TikTok. How are you doing this morning? All the TikTokers, you're ticking the talk. Good morning to you, Marika. Love it. Gwendolyn, good morning. Farmer girl, Trudy. Trudy, what are you farming? You said you're a farmer girl. What type of produce do you farm? Let me know. Is it chicken farm? Is it yam, sweet potato? Let me know. Let me know. Let me get into your business this morning, farmer girl, Trudy. Melissa, Missy 38, good morning to you. My friend D365. Nordia, good morning. Angelie, good morning to you. All those who are on board, New York is rainy and cool. That's my friend Gwendolyn. V-Hey-Tay. Hopefully I got that one correct, right? Kathleen Andrews, I see you. Joan Becky. Abigail Tabar, good morning to you, Abigail. Church girl, good morning to you. All those who are on board this morning, let me declare that there's a blessing with your name written on it. God is good all the time, my friends. And all the time, God is good. It is a Thursday.
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0: Really want to thank you so much for sending in your prayer requests. For those who are accustomed to what we do each morning, for those who are coming on for the first time, we normally encourage you to send in your prayer requests if you're led to do so. And it doesn't have to be detailed. You don't have to tell us everything concerning your business. I know a lot of us are what we call confidential. I normally use this term because as ministers, as leaders, you have to learn to develop confidentiality. So when somebody comes to you and they tell you something about their personal lives, it's not for you to disclose it to others. You have to keep it between you and God. So let me put that one in. So a lot of us, we are confidential. We don't want to put our business out in the public, which is okay. So sometimes when you're putting out your requests, you don't have to mention all the different names and so on. You can just say concerning a family member or something, you know, just put an abbreviated prayer requests, not the detailed one. Don't tell me that your husband this and your wife this and so on. And, you know, my husband was unfaithful. Maybe you can just say prayer requests, pray for my husband, pray for my wife, that type of thing. Do you understand what I mean? And then, you know, you can tell the Holy Spirit exactly what your request is. Because whenever you, the unspoken request, I love that, Joan Becky. Whatever we do here is that what we're doing, we're coming in agreement with you. So you have a responsibility as well. So it's not just for us to pray or put your requests or help you to pray for these requests. Your responsibility is to pray to God yourself. Yes, God needs to hear your voice. Tell him about your situation. Tell him about your problem. And let him bless you tremendously. I want you to type blessing this morning. The blessing of the Lord will locate you right where you are. There's no geographical location this morning where God's blessings can't locate you this morning. Are you ready this morning to receive a blessing? A blessing from the Lord. I know you see, I'm the one you're seeing, but we can't do anything without him. He's the one that speaks. He's the one that I listen to. And this morning, we're going to be looking at a devotional theme. Our devotional theme this morning, it's going to be strength like no other. Strength like no other. Now, this devotional theme was inspired by the song. I think it's from, I don't remember his name, but I'm going to bring it up in a little while. Don't want to guess any name. I'm going to tell you the correct name. But the song that says, "You are my strength. Strength like no other." Now, God is our refuge and strength. That's what the Bible declares. A very present help in the time of trouble. Maybe you feel as if you're in trouble this morning. Maybe you're feeling weak and you need God's divine strength. Strength like no other. So the name of the artist is William Murphy. And the title of the song is You Are My Strength. And there's a part in the song that says, strength like no other. Strength like no other. Now, this strength comes directly from God. Have you ever been in a situation where you know that you're feeling weak? You don't have enough strength physically, but yet still, you're still able to function even in some very difficult times. You might be watching me this morning and you're facing some very difficult times. You know, you're going through some circumstances which are surmountable. I used that word recently and I'm going to use it again. You're facing some difficult times, but yet still God gives you strength. Yes, strength like no other. And I believe it was Nehemiah who declared that the joy of the Lord is my strength. Paul said his strength is made perfect in our time of weakness. Let us pray. Right where you are, God is locating you. And the Lord your God is giving you strength. The Bible reminds you that they that wait upon the Lord, they shall renew their strength. They shall mount up with wings as eagles. They shall run and not get weary. They shall walk and not faint. Let me declare this morning, God, that the hand of the Lord rests mightily upon you. Rest your hand upon your head and declare that the hand of the Lord, I want you to say it this morning, rest your right hand on your head. If you have to put the phone down, put the phone down. But I want you to rest your hand upon your head and declare the hand of the Lord rests mightily upon me. I want you to put your hand on your chest this morning, the same hand. And I want you to declare, the Spirit of the Lord dwells within me. And I want you to do your hand like this. And no weapon formed against me shall prosper. I want you to put your hand on your stomach. And I want you to say, the Spirit of the Lord dwells within me. And I wanted to also say, greater is he that is in me than he that is in the world. I wanted to say that again. Greater is he that is in me than he that is in the world. Heavenly Father, we thank you again this morning for who you are. You are God and God alone. And this morning, we're declaring, God, that you're in control. You're in control of our words. You're in control of our destinies. You're in control of our miracles, signs, and wonders. The things that we experience on this earth, you're the one that's orchestrating it by your Spirit. It's not by might nor by power, but it's by your Spirit. So, Spirit of the living God, take full control this morning. Let your anointing flow as we lift our hands to you this morning. We pray for divine connection and inspiration. This morning, God, we will trust you with all of our heart, and we will lean not to our own understanding, but in everything that we do, we will acknowledge you, and you will direct our path. Thank you this morning, God, that you're strengthening your people. In Jesus' mighty name we pray, and the listeners of HDG Radio, we say amen and amen. The Lord your God will give you strength, Sarai, Marianne. The Lord your God will give you strength. Strength like no other. Sometimes we're doing things and we're operating at a certain level. Have you ever had a phone and when it reaches maybe, for example, like at 5%, it's like it stays there for a little while. You know, normally it moves from 99 to 98, 97, and you see the percentage of your phone going down. But when it gets to a certain percentage, There's a thing called power saving mode. I'm not sure why God is leading me down this direction. A lot of us, we're operating on power saving mode. Based on how we're feeling, we're not able to perform at our optimum potential. You have to be conserving. There is a restriction on the things that you love to do because you are somewhat operating on your reserve. You know, I had a cousin, he's still around. He came last year to Canada here. But growing up, his dad owned a car. And back in the day, he got his license, I think, at age 16. So he was driving from as soon as his foot could have reached the gas pedal. But one thing I remembered is that we used to wash vehicles and everybody got a chance to drive the car. So the only way you could drive a car back in the day, if you wash the vehicle, you get a chance to drive it. So I didn't wash any vehicles, so I didn't learn how to drive. But at some point, I remember when we used to drive around with my cousin when he was like 17, 18, we were on the road. And most times when you look at the gas pedal or the gas meter, it's normally on E. And he's saying, no, man, we have a lot of mileage on it, man. Like he's saying, it's not going to stop on the road. So he's always driving around on E, and E takes him a very far away. Not sure how all that works. And let me say this. Not sure why I'm going down this direction. I'm just using these examples, right? So you have some people who travel on E for a long time. Not sure if there's somebody watching me this morning. You can relate to what I'm talking about. A lot of you here, you know, as soon as your car hits half tank, you know, you go back and you fill your tank. I know there are some people who are like that here, right? But you have some people who they have this incredible faith to be driving around on E all the time. And that was my cousin. So you have people who are like that, who are operating on E. It's like we're operating in the realm of the spirit, but we're not full. We're not even half. And that is why it's affecting how we function as believers. There are times when we're up and there are times when we're down. It's like there's a thin line between operating at a certain level and then the next minute it's like you're gone into what is called hibernation. You know, like when the season changes and the animals, they go into hiding. And that's what a lot of believers are doing. This minute you're hot for God, and then the next minute you're cold. You don't have enough strength. You're not resilient enough. You don't have that drive, that push, that energy. A lot of us are struggling as it relates to our energy. We don't have enough energy for God or the things of God. It's easy for us to operate in the flesh. Consistency. I like that. Thank you, Damar Welsh. Thank you for coming on, sir. Thank you for helping me this morning. So we have to develop consistency. And whenever we're going to do the things of God, we need divine strength from God himself. No, we were speaking, I don't know who I was speaking to the other day. Whenever you're getting strong physically, you have to go through a series of pain. I wanted to tie pain. If you're lifting weights, for the first couple of days or weeks, you know, your muscles are going to be sore. You're going to feel some pain at that initial stage. Then after a while, your muscle starts to build what is called resistance. And then you realize that your muscle is getting bigger and bigger and you start getting a little bit bulkier and so on. So if you used to lift 10 pounds, I know Diane here, she normally does a lot of gym. So if you used to lift like a 10 pound, then tomorrow you're doing 20. Then all of a sudden, you start doing 30, then you're now at 50, then you're at 70, then you're at 100. And automatically what you're doing, you're building muscles physically. And that's how it is. A lot of times, you know, we have a choice, the muscles that we build, for example, physically. But when we trust God, there are times when we have no choice in the tests and the trials in which we go through. Have you ever been in a situation where you think that you should be the one to pick your tests? You should be the one to pick your trials. But that's not how it goes in the realm of the spirit. I'm not sure if somebody is understanding where I'm heading this morning. Sometimes if it was up to you, you would have been the one to select your battles. You would have been the one. So when you go to the gym, what I'm basically saying, when you go to the gym, you can select which weights you want to lift. You can select which machine you want to go on. But when it comes to the spirit and the things of God, you don't have a say in the tests that you face. What happened to somebody might not be what happens to you. Let's continue this morning. So our devotional theme this morning is strength like no other. And the strength I'm talking about comes directly from God. We have to learn how to lean, as the songwriter says, and depend on Jesus. So when you're going through these different tests and these different trials, you have to learn how to lean on God. And that's how you're going to develop divine strength, the strength that comes from God and God alone. So if God brings you through the tests, he's going to allow you to have a testimony. All you have to do is to trust him. So when you find yourself feeling weak, sometimes I'm feeling weak, to be honest. There are days when I'm going through my worst of times. I remember there was a time when my son just came, my first son, and he came premature, came at about 28 weeks or something like that. And once he came, I remember he was in the hospital for like 6 weeks before eventually they released him from the hospital. And when we had him home, maybe like for 3 days, we took him to do some, I think it was some shots or something. I think I call it B, it starts with B. For those who work in the nursing sector, you can probably tell me what that is called. So we took him to do those shots. And then when he got those shots and we were on our way home, I remember it. I think it was like a midweek, maybe like a Wednesday or a Thursday, somewhere there. And while we were on our way home, I wanted to type home. Starts with the word H. So we were on our way home. We were on the highway. Another H word. The Lord is speaking to me this morning. Not sure why I'm going down that way. So we were on our way home. We were on the Spanish Town bypass, which was the highway. And we were in traffic. So we had to... My wife told me that he stopped breathing. This is a true story. And I remember we had to detour and we went on De La Vega Road. For those, my friend here says BCG. Thank you for letting me know. So I remember it started with B. So we were on De La Vega City Road. So we drive on the left side in Jamaica. So I had to go on the right side. So I wasn't worried about the oncoming traffic because I had to put the four-way on and I drove down De La Vega City Road, came off the highway, drove down De La Vega City Road, and then we turned and we went to the Spanish Town Hospital. And as soon as I parked at the emergency door, my wife rushed in and so on, and they were able to bring him back to life and so on. So when he stopped breathing, his eyes popped wide open and, you know, his color started to change. But fortunately, we were on the highway. We were heading home, so we weren't far from the hospital. So my son is still alive, for those who are wondering. But the essence of the story is that there are times we have to trust God. We don't know the trials. So there are days when I would be at the Spanish Town Hospital. I think we were there for like 2 weeks. And then we got him home again. He was doing well. So we were at Spanish Town for 2 weeks with him. He was discharged. Now he was at home. And everything was well for another week. Then my wife started discovering something, that he wasn't functioning at his optimum level. Something was off. And we took him into the children's hospital again. And I remember I spent Christmas Eve, I spent Christmas Day, Boxing Day, all of these holidays, you know, in the Christmas season when everybody's out eating and so on, I was at the hospital with my son. That was a children's hospital, and we were there for like maybe like a week and a half. But throughout those times, I had to come to work. I had to be on the radio. I had to be ministering to people, telling people God is good all the time and all the time God is good. I had to put a smile on my face even though I had nothing to smile about. Not sure if you have ever been there before, where you have to go to work and you have to put on a front. You have to put a smile on your face even when there's nothing to really smile about. If you have ever been there, just type me. You're going through and nobody knows that you're going through. But one thing I remembered back in that time, it allowed me to select my music properly. What do I mean? There are days when I used to find certain songs, like I think the one from Loreen Williams. That song always ministers to me when I'm going through those seasons. And I will play those songs on radio and people call in and persons text and say, man of God, those songs you're playing, they're ministering to me. But I wasn't actually playing those songs for those who were listening. I was playing those songs for me because I was going through my going through. So I was playing songs like, I am persuaded God will see me through. I was sleeping in the back of my car. You know, I sold my car before I came here to Canada, and I told my wife that maybe when I get back to Jamaica, and if I see the my car that I used to sleep in, we used to drop the back seats, and we used to have our pillow, and we spread like the comforter, one of those thick comforters, and we would have a nice sleep in the back of my car. That's how we used to roll. So my wife and I, we used to take shifts. So, you know, I would be sitting in with my son maybe for a couple of hours. She would go and get some sleep and vice versa. That's how we used to rock at the time. So I used to leave from Children's Hospital probably like 5:30 in the morning. And then I'll drive to Gospel JA. And then I'll come on radio and pretend as if everything is well and nothing is happening in my life that is affecting me. And what I did was to select the songs to minister to me. So that's just one example of how God can soothe your weak times by just, you know, how you deal with it, how you respond. I remember one day something happened, an MC happened, again with my spouse. We went to the doctor and they said there was no heartbeat. I know a lot of persons here, you have had similar experiences. We're speaking about strength like no other. Where does your strength come from in those times, in those difficult times? When you go to the doctor, going to the gynecologist, and they do the ultrasound, and when you look within your stomach,

those times when you lose a loved one. There's a woman of God here. She's here on TikTok. She lost her son recently. Condolences to her. But you can't really encourage people in those times. You can't tell them that God loves them and all these things. There's nothing you can say. Sometimes all you can do is just to be there. Just to have a listening. Just to be there, just to listen. Because sometimes when you try to tell somebody, yeah, man, it's going to be all right. No, you can't say things like that. Sometimes you just have to remain silent in certain times, in certain settings, you know, when people are going through what they're going through. Because what they really need is God to divinely intervene. That strength they need, it comes directly from God. I know there are times when, you know, you have some people, it doesn't matter what you're going through, they sound scripted. You know, you have people who operate as if they are AI or like they're robots. Have you ever met people like that? It's like they're so robotic when you're going through a season. You know, it's like they're giving you an encouragement and it sounds like they're giving you a general encouragement. And you're saying to yourself, do they understand what this does? This person understand what I'm going through? It's like they're telling you, oh, yeah, man, it's going to be all right. How can you say that when you don't know what I'm feeling? You don't know what I'm experiencing. Most times I always say to people, I really don't have words to sing, but I pray that God will comfort you in this time. Because there's no words you can say that will bring your loved one who passed off back to life. What can you really say? And it's best for you to remain silent in these times. I'm just using personal experiences. Maybe you have another remedy. Maybe you're an expert, so you know how to encourage a person during this time. Sometimes the best thing for you is to just not to say anything. Because sometimes the things that we say, sometimes we make it worse for the person that's going through what they're going through. Strength like no other. And the strength I'm talking about comes directly from God. It comes from God. You're feeling low, you're feeling weak. You don't select the tests, as I mentioned to you earlier, you don't select the tests that you're going through. But whenever you're going through these different tests, what it does, it builds you spiritually. Just like in the physical, where you have to go to the gym and you have to lift certain weights and you have to go on certain different machines, treadmills and different things. It's the same thing in the realm of the spirit. God is bringing you through some routines that will build you spiritually. And these are some of the things that I've been through in the past. I remember one day I was on radio. And this is another true story. I'm not sure why I'm sharing these stories this morning. No, this one is going to be very interesting. No, I was working on radio. I was live. And then my wife texted me. I was living in Kingston, so I wasn't far from my home. I lived about 5 minutes or 6 minutes from where I was working. So I was on Gospel JFM again. And whilst I was on radio, I think I was doing this segment called Live Help or something like that. For those who know Gospel JA, you know that was a segment that they normally do. I think they still do it. I don't know because I haven't listened to it. But what I'm basically saying is that on the middle of my wife texts me and says, you need to come to the house right now. And my son was locked up in the vehicle. The car, the key was in the car. And the car was locked up with my son in the back seat, in his car seat. Have you ever experienced that before? What do you do in those times? We tried everything. We were looking for the spare key and we couldn't find the spare key. So we had to call a locksmith and the locksmith took like 30 minutes to get there. And during that time, my son was sitting in the car. The windows were wind up, but it was a good thing the car was parked under a mango tree. But he was there for at least 2 hours locked up in the vehicle. And we could not do anything. Maybe we could have taken a stone or something and fling it through the glass if it got to that extreme. But in that time, my son wasn't crying. He was just there sitting and looking at us. Didn't know that he was in danger and so on. And that's another thing. I've heard stories about people who... Have you ever dropped your child off at school? Like you do it like a routine thing where you pick your child up, you take them from home to school and from school to home?
me personally, most times if I take my son to school, sometimes I have to look behind

0: be constantly to be reminded that I have already dropped him off at school. Sometimes it feels like he's still in the back of the seat. And I've heard stories where, you know, you would probably have your child in the vehicle and don't even remember. And then you lock your vehicle up and then you're gone about your business, not remembering that your child was locked up in the vehicle. So my child, my son was locked up in the vehicle for at least 2 hours. I had to leave work early to come to assist. So we called the locksmith and he came, took about half an hour to get there. So when the locksmith came, it took him like about 30 seconds. He did something, boom, boom, boom, and then he opened the door and then he was gone. And I'm saying to him, can I get a refund or something? Because here it is where I think I spent like $3,000 for the locksmith just to come for like 2 seconds. It didn't take a long time. Less than a minute he took to open the car. And my son was able to get out of the vehicle. So different, we all go through some different trials, different tests. But over time, these things build you over time. It allows you to be cautious. When you're driving on the road, let me say this. We're speaking about strength like no other. I don't want the believers this morning to be foolish. I don't want us to be fools. I don't want us to be foolish. Let me give an example. A lot of times we say as believers, we have faith. I want you to type faith. We have faith in God. The Bible says in Hebrews chapter 11, verse 1, now faith is the substance of things hoped for, the evidence of things not seen. Another scripture I believe in 2 Corinthians chapter 5, verse 7, for we walk by faith and not by sight. So the believers, we all have faith in God. But I remember there was a time I was trying to understand what faith was. And a lot of us have what is called foolish faith. Foolish faith. So we do things and we expect God to show up in our foolishness. And I'm speaking to myself this morning. This might not apply to you. So there are times we're praying for good health, but we're not practicing a healthy lifestyle. It's like God causes you to be in a good position where your health is concerned. But you keep saying, God protects me. You know, God heals me. God delivers me. But you're not eating the right things. You're not making healthy choices. But yet still you're praying for good health. That's being foolish. Let me give another example. You pray for a car. And you're not managing the car. You're not changing the oil. You're not maintaining the car. That's foolish faith. You're praying for the vehicle. God blesses you with the vehicle, but you have to maintain it. You have to change the oil after a certain time. You have to change the brake pads. You have to do different things. You have to service the vehicle. It's the same thing with your relationship with God. It needs servicing. You can't just be going around nothing, not reading the word, not praying, not fasting, not doing nothing, and expect you to remain at a certain level. You're going to go down. You're going to get weak after a time. You're going to feel like you have backslid after a while. And that's why a lot of us, we feel weak a lot of times because we're not doing. We have faith, but we're not doing the faith, the things that are relating to our faith. Reading the word, praying, fasting, spending time in the presence of God, worshiping God, doing these things. These things are what will build your faith. Another example about foolish faith. This one is a real thing. No, you pray against accidents and incidents. But you're driving on the road and the speed limit says 50 and you're going 150. That's foolish faith. There's a reason why those who build the roads, they set certain speed limits at different intervals of the road. Maybe you're on the highway, you can go a little faster. If you're driving in a city, like in a little town or a community or something, there are different speed limits. You're going through a school zone. There's a reason why they put these speed limits in these areas. So it's not for you to be foolish, no, because you're a man of God or a woman of God. You believe believe that God will automatically protect you. God won't protect you from getting a speed ticket or a traffic ticket. So you have what is called foolish faith. A lot of us, we're doing things foolishly. We're making stupid decisions. God tells you, don't go into that relationship. You see all the red flags. You see all different colors, all different shades of red. Burgundy, bright red, red that looks like pink. You're seeing different shades of red. You're seeing all the different red flags. But yet still, because you're in love, you still go ahead and do what you planned on doing. But what I'm basically saying is that don't be foolish. Not because you are a man of God, a woman of God. There's certain decisions that we have to be mindful of. And as we're looking at this devotional theme this morning, strength like no other. This is what the Bible says. Very popular scripture, very profound scripture. One that the believers should all know. Everybody goes through different tests. Everybody goes through different trials. And this is one of the scriptures that I live by. Very simple scripture, but very powerful. We all know this one. Proverbs chapter 3, verse 5 and 6. It says, trust in the Lord with all your heart and do not lean on your own understanding. And the scripture says, in all your ways, acknowledge him. So notice that word there, all. Not in some of your ways, in all your ways. So when you're driving, acknowledge him. And in other things, things I can't discuss, you know, PG 21 and over. I see people nowadays when they're going on TikTok and so on, you know, some people have on their description 21 and over. In all your ways, man of God, woman of God, in all your ways, acknowledge him. Anything you're doing, acknowledge God. Let him direct you. Lord, what should I do in this situation? You know, one thing I've learned over time is that whenever we're feeling strong, if we're at our optimal level, we don't acknowledge God as we ought. It's only when we're feeling weak, it's only when we find ourselves between a rock and a hard place, when we find ourselves in difficult situations, that's when we're going to God and saying, God, we need your strength. God, I need you to do this for me. God, I need you to deliver me from this illness. God delivers you from the illness. And as soon as you're delivered from the illness and you're feeling well, then you go back and you start eating unhealthy again. You start doing the things that God delivered you from. He delivered you from a relationship. You become foolish and you go back. The man comes and he gives you some beautiful words. He tells you what you want to hear. And then you go back into the relationship. And then you find yourself in the same trap God already delivered you from. And there are times when God is taking you places and there's some people that God has to get rid of out of your life. Sometimes we're trying to hold on to certain friendships. We're trying to hold on to certain relationships. But it's a reason why God allows you to be breaking away from these relationships. Because what it's doing is that it's pulling you away from God. Do you know that there's some relationships that will pull you away from God? There's some relationships that will drain you to zero. Each time you try to go up, it's like this person or that person is pulling you down. Have you ever had a phone and the phone tells you that there's an app that's draining your battery and you need to close the app? I'm speaking to some people this morning. We're speaking about strength like no other. A lot of times there are some things which are draining your energy and you don't even know. And that's the reason why you're always going back to God and say, God, I want you to fill me up, because there's some things, there's some people connected to you. They're in the background and you don't even know. And they're like vampires. They're pulling on you. They're pulling away your energy. They're pulling away your strength. And you don't even know. They're like mosquitoes. There is like you don't even see them. You just feel a little bite. And what they're doing, they're sucking your blood. And you don't even know. We have to be aware of wolves in sheep clothing. Not everybody who smiles with you. I said this recently, and I'll say this again. Not because you go to church and you have a church sister and your church brother and so on. They're not generally your friends. Not everybody, you love them, they're your brother, they're your sister, but they're not necessarily your friends. So you can't just go around telling them everything. Not everybody that smiles with you means you good. There are people who will smile with you and behind your back, they're doing the opposite. You know what I'm talking about, right? So whilst we're leaning on God for divine strength, the Bible says that we should trust in Him with all of our heart, lean not to our own understanding. In all our ways, acknowledge Him and He will direct your path. Be not wise in your own eyes, verse 7 says, fear the Lord and turn away from evil. So it's important that we don't allow our mindset to don't be selfish in your mindset. Don't be setting your mind a certain way to say, hey, I believe that this person is my husband. I believe that this person is my wife. And you're not listening to those who are around you. Those who give you what is called wise counsel. A lot of times, the reason why a lot of us fall is because we think that we're wiser than everybody else. We don't want to take correction and instructions from other people. Persons who would have been there and done that. Strength like no other. Strength like no other. And this strength comes directly from God. He's the one that will give you strength. He's the one that will give you strength this morning. Let me read one of my favorite scriptures again. We're speaking about strength. And this strength comes directly from God. James chapter 1, verse 2. One of my favorite scriptures. And notice what it says. Count it all joy, brothers and sisters. When you fall into... Or let me read another... Think this translation. I've never read this one. Let me read the one that I'm accustomed to. Let me at least read the New King James Version. Let's read that version, right? So that's James chapter 1, verse 2. My brethren, count it all joy. Brothers and sisters, count it all joy. When you fall into various, notice that word there, various trials. So everybody, we all go through various trials. Everybody goes through different tests. So the Bible here says that we should count it all joy. So when the enemy comes in like a flood, count it all joy. When your back is against the wall, count it all joy. When you find yourself between a rock and a hard place, when you have to make a huge decision, count it all joy. When you're going out, when you're coming in, count it all joy. Because God is reminding somebody this morning, don't be fearful. A lot of times we're afraid to leave our homes. A lot of times we have certain traumas. But the Bible here says, count it all joy when you fall into various trials. And notice what it says in verse 3. Knowing that the testing of your faith, it produces patience. But let patience have its perfect work, that you may be able to perfect and complete, lacking nothing. And the Bible says, if any of you lacks wisdom, let him ask of God, who gives to all liberty without reproach, and it will be given to him. But let him ask in faith, without doubting. So if you're feeling weak, you can go to God and say, God, I need your strength. But whilst you're asking God for strength, whilst God is recharging your batteries, you have to be vigilant. The Bible says we have to be sober. We have to be vigilant because the devil, the adversary, is like a roaring lion seeking whom he may devour. So the enemy is out there lurking around looking for gates, looking for openings in your life. So we can't be double-minded. We can't be playing hopscotch as believers. We're asking God for strength, but we're playing hopscotch. We're playing dandy shandy. We have one foot in, we have one foot out. This minute we're up, this minute we're down, this minute we're hot, this minute we're cold. We have to be consistent. So whilst we're asking God to fill us, have you ever tried fill? I have a basket, but I don't want to go for it. So you know about people who try to fill a basket with holes in it. You know what's going to happen, right? You can read between the lines this morning. A lot of us, we're asking God to fill us, but we're like baskets with holes in it. So God is pouring out himself into us, but there's so many different openings in our lives. And God is saying it is now time for us to close these doors, close these openings. Again, if you've just joined us, welcome here inside the Hope of Glory Morning Show with yours truly, Rashane Douglas, the Christ in me, the Hope of Glory. God is giving you divine strength this morning. And he wants us to open up our eyes this morning to see some of the things which are draining our spirits. Sometimes we do it presumptuously. We know that there are things that we watch on television which eventually drains your spirit. I was listening to Bible study. I was at Bible study last night. And there are times when you watch certain music videos and there's some hidden pictures in these music videos. For example, if you're watching secular videos and even gospel videos, you have to be careful. Not everything that says gospel is gospel. That's another debate for another day. I'm not a person who loves debates. But sometimes you're listening to certain gospel music and it sounds good and people start using some of these songs for a trend. I remember recently I heard this song playing and everybody's doing it as a trend and everybody's singing it and everything. And I'm saying, who is this singer? I don't know this singer. So I started doing a research on the song and I saw the artist in a music video and I'm saying, this person doesn't look real. I'm talking about, right? I think there's one of the songs that said, I speak blessings, I speak lives, I speak something into my house. And then when I looked at the video, I'm saying, this is not a real person. So I started doing some research and then I realized that this person who was singing this gospel song, it wasn't a person, it was an artificial intelligence. So we're living in an era that not everything that sounds like God is God. Some of these things that we're listening to, that we're putting into our spirits, not because it sounds good, you know, we're speaking blessings and so on. And the Bible says life and death is in the power of the tongue. That's okay. But there's some things that we're allowing to get into our spirits. But we think that it's like a dopamine. It's like a temporary fix. You feel good in a certain moment listening to the song, playing the songs, watching people doing different trends with these songs. But after a while, you start feeling depressed. You start feeling weak because there's some songs or there's things that you listen to that will bring you to a certain high and then you will just drop you to a very low. I'm not sure how to describe what I'm saying. I'm not sure if I can give you an example. When you were in the world and I've never smoked weed before, so I'm not sure how that high makes you feel. But I remember when I was in the world, I used to drink. And I remember at some point, I got drunk. But when you're drinking, it is like you're floating. But as soon as you get I got a hangover once. I got drunk when I was visiting my sister in the United States. And when I woke up, it's like I heard some buzzing in my ears and everything. And it's like I was just so, my body felt so weird. I don't know how to describe the feeling of a hangover. It's not a good feeling. When I was drinking, I felt nice and I was dancing with these girls and so on. But as soon as you got the hangover, it's like this terrible headache. It's like your head is pounding and different things are happening to you. And that's what, there are things that we listen to. There are things that we watch. In the moment, you're smiling and you're intrigued. You're excited about what you're watching and what you're listening. Then after a while, it drains your spirit. So we have to know what we're feeding our spirit, man, in this season. So not everything that says gospel is gospel. Not everything that we listen to is real. I remember some time ago, I did a video and somebody sent a comment and asked if I was AI. We're living in these times, my friends, where people are going to be asking these very weird questions. But our devotional theme this morning, strength like no other. So whilst we're asking God for strength, whilst God is filling us, the Bible says, blessed is a man that hungers and thirsts after righteousness, for they shall be filled. So it's God's desire to fill you. But whilst God is filling you, there are some openings, there are some things you have to close. For those who know about bicycles or cars, whenever you get a puncture, you have to search for the hole. And you have to patch the hole. I remember when I was a young man, we used to use, what's that thing we used to call again? The glue. We used to have a name for it. I don't remember what it's called. But we used to purchase the patch and that thing that we used to, like, we used to scrape the tube. You remember back in the day when we used to have a bicycle? I'm not sure if kids nowadays, when their bicycle is punctured, they can patch their own bicycle wheel. I used to do that. Used to take the tube out of the rim, out of the tire, and we used to patch our bicycles back in the day. We take out the nail, or we take out the, I think it's solution. Is it solution, the name of the glue we used to use back in the day? You remember, anybody remember those days? Maybe you're not so old, or maybe you didn't patch your own bicycle, but yes, solution. My friend Damar says yes. So we used to use solution. And we used to have the patch, and we have to ensure that we scrape the rubber. We have to scrape it until, you know, and then we apply the solution and we allow it to sit there maybe like for 2 or 3 minutes. Then we apply then we put the patch over the hole. We have to ensure that it's centered, and we have to rub it down, and then we pump it up for a little bit. And then what we do, we'll put it back in the water to test to see if there is any leak. After it's dried up and applied properly, if there's no leak, and then what you have to do, this is important. I'm not sure why God is leading me down this direction this morning. Not sure why I'm giving you these examples. You have to search the tire, because sometimes the nail or the object, let me fix something right here on TikTok. So after you patch, or after you patch the bicycle, you have to search the tire, because sometimes there is like the object that was used eventually to puncture the tube. Sometimes it's still in the tire. So you have to run your hand through the tire to see if there is any maca. Back in the day, we used to drive, ride bicycle through maca, a lot of maca. I'm not sure if I'm pronouncing these words, you know. You remember back in the day, you used to have a lot of tires being punctured by maca. Or sometimes like nails and different things. But sometimes you still have to search the tire, because you can find a little piece of the splinter still in the tire, and you have to take it out. It's the same thing as it relates to your spirit life. Sometimes God will take you, patch you up, but you still have to go back to your home, and you have to search that home. You have to search that workplace. You have to search that environment. Let me give you the final example. And this is a true story. I shared this with you some time ago. Now, my mom was building her home over there in St. John's Road, right? For years, we started working on the home and everything, and we built it to a certain level where we started doing the upstairs. So, you know, normally there's a staircase. So the house is decked, but in that area where the staircase is, there was a zinc over it. And for many years, my mom wanted to complete our home, the upstairs. So sometimes we used to have issues with leaking from the staircase and so on. But the essence of this morning's story as it relates to my mom's home was incomplete for many years. And this is what really happened. I remember when I was like 16 or somewhere there. I saw this lizard in the home. I remember sharing this story with you before. I saw this lizard in the home. The lizard was young at the time. And I remember I attempted to get rid of the lizard. So I got the cutlass and I chopped his tail off. I was trying to chop him in two, but I missed his middle area and I was able to chop his tail off. And I remember the lizard ran without his tail. And over time, what I realized is that the lizard that I attempted to get rid of, over time, his tail started growing back again. Then the lizard came from a little lizard, then he started getting big. And over time, I could not get rid of this lizard. So the lizard was there with me from I was like 16. I think the lizard was in that home for like 6-7 years. So whilst I was living at the home, the lizard was living there with me. And over time, when I started to understand spiritual things, I realized that this lizard was what is called a monitoring spirit. I'm not sure if you have ever been there. And this lizard grew so big, it's like it became like an iguana. That's how big the lizard came. And some of you are afraid of lizards, so, you know, I'm a bit graphic for you. I understand. Bear with me this morning. And for many years, my mom was trying to complete her house, and her house was incomplete because of this lizard. It's like it became a stronghold. I couldn't get rid of the lizard. I had to live. There are many times I hear the lizard making noise in the home, and I couldn't do anything. I was trying to find him. Sometimes when I try to attempt to get rid of him again, he's like, he's slippery. I set traps, I do everything, and he's still there. And I remember that it was one day, like two gentlemen came to do some work on my mom's house. And as soon as they lift the staircase, they saw the lizard and they said, this is one of the biggest lizards they've ever seen. And they killed the lizard. They got rid of him. And then what happened? Within the space of months, my mom's house was complete. Within months. And it was sitting there for years. I'm not sure who this one is for this morning. Somebody's being ministered to. We have to be careful of the neighbors that we have. So that's why sometimes when we say to people that there are times when you have to move from certain communities, you have some neighbors who they're working what is called obia and witchcraft. So you have, there are certain things that will attach themselves to your home and you think it's okay. A lizard comes through the window and you think it's just a little animal. But sometimes there are what is called monitoring spirits. The spirit world is real. Is real, I should say. Let me give another example. That very same home. When the house was close to complete, the floor was in, the windows were refined, you know, when you're doing the finishing. The finishing was done. The only thing left was now for the person to come and install the windows for that home and put in the doors. I don't think we needed doors because we were upstairs. So at the time, the doors weren't so urgent. But the windows were urgent because we wanted to close out the external forces. But one day I came again. I wasn't at the house. I came one day and when we went upstairs, guess what I saw in the front room of the home? I saw a dead black cat. And back at that time, I was very ignorant. I used to say to my wife, it's nothing. Maybe the cat just came and the cat just died in the room or something. So I saw a dead black cat in the front room of that house. Before it was complete, the windows were still open. And that is why there are times we have to close certain doors. How did the lizard get in? Because there was an opening. How did they throw the dead cat in the front room? Because there was a window that was open. I remember there was another time my wife was driving to work one day and she came out. We used to park our vehicle in the lane. For those who know about lanes, I used to live on St. John's Road, so I didn't have a garage and so on, these fancy things. I had zinc fence and all of these things. So we had to park our vehicles in the street, in the lane, close to a fence or something. But I remember the car was the right side of the car. One morning, my wife was about to go to work. And when she looked at the side of the car, there was blood sprinkled on the car, on the right side of the car. That's where she normally drives. And this is all because of the community in which I lived in. So for many years, I was living in this community, living in St. John's, living on St. John's Road or off St. John's Road, living in this community. I grew up there. I was comfortable there for many years. And I remember I moved out of this community. I think it was in 2018, somewhere there. And as soon as we moved out of this community and I went to Kingston, I was living at this place called Richmond Park. And we moved to Richmond Park. Thank God for my cousin who gave me the opportunity to live at his place for a little while he was overseas. I was managing his business. But when I moved to Richmond Park, I realized that the environment was different. I woke up in the morning and there was a mango tree at my window. I was breathing fresh air. It wasn't so noisy like when you're in the garrison and you hear some pregnant woman or a baby mother wake up in the morning and you hear quarreling and you hear some bad words going left, right, and center. And it was so quiet. And my wife and I, we started acquiring different things. My wife traveled to the Bahamas with my son. And then later on, all three of us got our visas and we went to Canada. And things were opening up for us. Opportunities were happening. I was doing two jobs. That's how life is, my friends. We're speaking about closing certain doors. We're speaking about relocating. Let me read the final scripture for you this morning. The final scripture. Strength like no other. So the Bible says that we should trust in the Lord with all of our heart and lean not to our own understanding. Really hope I'm helping somebody this morning. Notice what the scripture says. And this is, we're speaking about Abraham. One of my favorite characters in the Bible, Abraham. And this is one of my favorite scriptures because this scripture normally ministers to me. When I read the scripture, it reminds me of my current situation. Notice what God said to Abraham. Now the Lord said to Abraham, or Abram, get out of your country. In other words, get out of your comfort zone. From your family and from your father's house. This one is ministering to somebody this morning. To a land I will show you. So sometimes we have to move out of familiarity. You're familiar with a certain environment and you decided that because you grew up in this place, nothing is wrong with this place. But sometimes that's what's stopping you from getting to the place that God wants you to be. I was very comfortable staying where I was. I was living in an upstairs house, wasn't paying any rent. Thank God for my wife. She was pushing me to move. And thank God for my cousin who gave me an opportunity to live in Kingston, where I started seeing some different things happening in my life. I started seeing where my life was elevated just because of relocating. So the Bible here says, get out of your country, from your family, and from your father's house to a land I will show you. And notice what God says in verse 2 of Genesis chapter 12. I will make you a great nation. I will bless you and make your name great, and you shall be a blessing. I will bless those who bless you, verse 3. And I will curse him who curses you. And in you, all the families of the earth shall be blessed. All because of an instruction from God. God is instructing somebody this morning. So Abram departed as the Lord had spoken to him. Is God speaking to you this morning? Will you be obedient to his voice? Will you listen to God speaking into your spirit? You have to obey. The songwriter says, trust and obey, for there is no other way to be happy in Jesus than to trust and obey. Are you trusting God? My friend who was on earlier, Neville Baker. It's my good friend. It's also my brother. And there are times when you normally say to me, why, Rasheen? But trust God, innit? But trust him. And that's a very powerful statement when you trust God. Amidst all that you're seeing, amidst all that you're going through, you have to trust him. I want you to type trust. Trust God. You're not feeling strong at the moment? Trust God. God will strengthen you. You don't have enough resources at this time? God will provide for you. As a matter of fact, I was thinking about a certain bill I have to pay. I remember it was yesterday. I was on the phone with somebody and I saw a local number calling me, and it was an operator who was reminding me that there is a bill that I need to pay. Have you ever taken out, like, for example, like furniture and stuff like that, and they tell you that you have like 18 months, no interest and so on, but there's this thing called accrued interest? So even if you pay off and leave $1 remaining, you're gonna suffer paying the accrued interest. So there's this bill I need to pay. I think it's due on the 20th. So I have to pay it before the 20th, because if I don't pay that bill, even if I have $2 remaining, I'm gonna pay like $500 accrued interest. That's how devastating it is. Sometimes we have to be careful of the decisions that we make. Don't take things casually. Trust God this morning. He's here to heal your needs. He's here to meet your needs. He's here to set the captives free. Let me say good morning to you. If you've just joined us, welcome. You're inside of the Hope of Glory Morning Show. The Lord your God is strengthening you this morning. We're going to be praying in just a little while. For those who have just joined us, thank you for being on. Are you being strengthened by God? As a matter of fact, God always gives you strength. The things that you're going through, what it's doing, it's strengthening you. And you don't even know that you're developing what is called spiritual muscles. Your spiritual muscle is enlarging. There are times when God is testing you, and what he's doing is enlarging your capacity. There are times when you're saying, God, I need more. God is giving you more, but you don't have the capacity to receive more. Now, when you look at this cup I have in my hand, it's my teacup. If I keep pouring water in it, after a while, it's going to overflow. Because I don't have the capacity to receive more. I have to first get the tea, drink some, and then pour some more into it.
1: Since I've met this blessing, Savior.
0: I wanted to type more. There's somebody that needs more. But God needs more capacity. He needs more resilience. He needs to enlarge your territory before he gives you more. It's only a test. That thing that you're going through, that situation that you're experiencing, it's only a test. The Lord your God is enlarging your capacity so that you can receive more. Heavenly Father, this morning I pray, God, that you'll enlarge our capacity. Father, I pray this morning for those who are feeling weak. Father, I pray, God, that you'll give them divine strength. If there's any door that needs to be closed in our life, cause us to help us to close these doors, close these windows. Help us to be consistent in doing the things of the Spirit. Not just feeding our flesh and pleasing our flesh, but we should walk in the Spirit as the Bible declares, and we will not fulfill the lust of the flesh. Thank you this morning, God, that you minister to us in a powerful and profound way. Thank you for this word reminding us that you are our strength. Strength like no other. We declare this morning, God, that in your presence there is fullness of joy, and at your right hand there are pleasures forevermore. We also declare that the joy of the Lord is our strength. Strengthen those who are watching this morning. In Jesus' mighty name we pray. And the listeners of HGG Radio, we say, strength like no other.

0: If you have not yet hit the follow button, go ahead and do so this morning. If you're over there on TikTok, thank you for doing so, my friends. Remember to hit the repost button this morning. Share it with your friends, your families, even your very enemies, right? Good morning again to my friends over here on YouTube, my friends over here on Facebook. Glad to have you on board this morning, my friends. Feel I have to take this one from the top, this one from FC Barnes and Company. Title of this one, Learn How to Lean on Jesus. One. It's Retro Thursday, right here on AG Radio.
1: So many things I tried let me down, but Jesus never failed. Sister Brown, help me say it this time.

Tomorrow, Friday, I have a special guest that will be joining me tomorrow. She has a brand new song. Oh, yes. We're going to be sharing that song with you tomorrow. And how to leave. Right here inside of the Hope of Glory Morning Show. Joining me tomorrow will be Vivian Barnaby. So look out for that special guest tomorrow inside the Hope of Glory Morning Show. It's going to be powerful, my friends. It's going to be a Friday morning.

Thank you for sharing, guys. I really appreciate you for doing so. Nicole Vernon, Carrie Bliss, all those are sharing this morning. I really appreciate you, my friends.

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1: Oh, how bright the path.
0: All those who have been sharing the live, thank you for doing so, my friends. All those who are following for the first time, I learn how to lean and depend on Jesus.
1: And depend on Jesus.
0: Diana Burke, thank you, my friend.
1: He's my friend in my darkest hour, and he's my guide.
0: Juan Jella, good morning.
1: I learn how to lean.
0: Thank you for tapping the screen. If you're over there on TikTok, really appreciate you for doing so.

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0: Remember, we're going to be making way for the program Expectation in just a little while. I think I have one more song to play right after this one.
1: It's Retro Thursday. Retro Thursday.

0: Sally, my God delivers again. Good morning to you.
1: It seems
0: Nikini.
1: Hope is lost. He'll reach down.
0: God delivers indeed.

Yeah, man, sometimes the places that we live, it will drain our spirit. You don't even know. Sometimes you need what is called a change of environment. My friend Leslie Haynes, good morning. God bless you too, indeed. Blessings in abundance to my aunt, Auntie Merlene. I only remember good things, you know, Auntie Merlene. I have to give you your flowers whilst you are here. So let me acknowledge my aunt, Auntie Merlene. She's the one who used to feed us back in the day when we used to go to country. She's feeding over 30 people. She cooked that big meal in the outside kitchen. You remember those days, Auntie Merlene? And you're feeding over 30 people. Mighty God. Those are the days, right?

0: This final one before we make way for the program expectation. This one from my spiritual father over there in Spanish Town, Jamaica. Bishop Rowan Jack Edwards. Title of this one is Higher Than I've Ever Been.
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0: from above. With God's
1: are you flying higher than ever than you have ever been this morning?
0: I'm flying higher.
1: Taking this one again from the top from Bishop Edwards, the father of Jermaine Edwards, gospel recording artist.
0: I heard once a bird has a broken wing. It will never fly high anymore.
1: It's Retro Thursday. Right here on AG Radio.

listening to me right now. And I know that you are going through your storms. The billows of life seems to be coming up against you. Hell has opened up its door in your life. You're struggling to understand why you're here. I'm here to tell you, brother or sister, the hand of God is over you right now. I want you also to know that your circumstances cannot be compared with your purpose. The Spirit of God is giving you direction. You got something great written on you. It is written all over you, and that's why hell is coming at you. Hell is coming at you because hell knows where you're going. I want to encourage you today, fly high. Fly high above every circumstances that you may see, and let the presence of God surround you as you take your journey through life.

0: than you've ever been. Lift your hands up and give God a praise today. You're flying higher than you've ever been.
1: 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Sound there of Bishop R.J. Edwards over there in Spanish Town, Jamaica, Lighthouse Assembly. Thank you for that one. Flying higher than I've ever been. 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
3: It says, so when they had appointed him a day, right, many came to him at his lodging, to whom he explained and solemnly testified of the kingdom of God, persuading them concerning Jesus from both the law of Moses and the prophets from morning till evening. These people wanted to know some things. Paul, come, we pick a day, come. And the Bible said that word solemnly testifying is the same word charging. Okay, but notice he explained and solemnly testified of the kingdom of God, persuading them concerning Jesus. Amen. He wasn't just trying to get off by saying, I talked to them about Jesus, praise the Lord. He set out to persuade them concerning Jesus. And I'm convinced that one of the reasons why some of our witnessing and evangelism is not effective is because we don't set out to persuade men. We just set out to tell men. Yes. See, one of the reasons, even some of the things I want to do with the young adults, one of the reasons that, you know, I want to have them, you know, and talk about some stuff, you know, in a certain context, because I want to persuade them. I want to persuade them to make some changes in their lives. Not just accept Jesus, but to make the changes necessary. See, and let me tell you this, people, let me tell you this. When you're pastoring, you encounter a lot of things over the years. Okay, we've encountered a lot of things over the years. You know, I've passed another 33 years in ministry, longer than that. Okay, and think on this. How many times have I dealt with issues and situations over the years? How many things have I dealt with? How many things have

0: I seen? When I was saying this to Minister Dolores earlier today, that, you know, I don't say anything, but I'm glad when I hear kids staying close to home to go to college so they can stay in church. I'm glad. And there are some I actually pray for God to persuade them to stay close home. Because over the years, I've seen too many stray from the truth when they've left the environment of discipline. See, people sometimes, even young people, think that, well, my parents, you know, pastor and us, they're trying to force me to come to church. No, we're not trying to force you to come to church. We're doing what a riverbank does. What does a riverbank do? It steers the path of the water. Amen. That's all we're trying to do. We're trying to be a riverbank to you. Keep you on the correct path. Because when a river stays on its course, it blesses wherever it goes. Yeah. When it goes over, it becomes destructive. Yeah. Oui. The same water that will cause a man to have soil that can grow because he doesn't even have to bring water to it, because it's, you know, just from the water bleeding through, keeps the land moist. Okay? That same water, if it becomes a flood, will destroy his crops. Okay? And you see, here's the thing. For a lot of young people, being in church, yes, every once in a while a little water splashes over the bank. You know. But there's a big difference when you don't have the guidance and you get out of control. I'm only telling you. And I am more interested in your eternity than in your profit. I want to see you prosper in this earth. It's the will of God. But I want you to be a God-first prosperer. Okay? Not gain the whole world and lose your soul. So, again, these things are important. One more verse. Hebrews chapter 2 and verse number 6. Hebrews chapter 2 and verse number 6. Thank you, Jesus. But one testified in a certain place saying, what is man that you are mindful of him, or the son of man that you take care of him? Okay, well, see, here's that word again, testified, connected to the word charge, same thing. But again, they recognized in testifying, they recognized the actions of God towards mankind. All right? And their question or their comment or their testimony was, what is man that you care for him so much? What is man? Why is man so important? The point is, God's action got their attention. The idea here is that we are supposed to set out to truly get people's attention. See, I want to see more people responding to altar calls in church. Amen. But beyond that, I want to see a great portion of those people staying in church.
1: Amen.
0: See, I have seen pictures of the great crusades that they've had in Africa. Bunky and others like him, T.L. Osborne, others like them. And I've asked questions. For example, I remember one time, you know, one of the Bonnke Crusades in Nigeria, I think it was in Lagos, set a record in attendance and the millions of people who showed up. And I asked the question, okay, let me ask this question. I said, does anybody have any idea what percentage of the people who responded to the altar call actually remained connected to churches? When it's all over, how many churches were bigger? And I'm not, this is not a criticism. I'm trying to get an understanding. Okay? And then you find out that sometimes it's not because the systems were not presented to the churches. All right? to do the after crusade work. But sometimes men, in their pride and greed, want to keep it to themselves. See, all of a sudden, one denomination, because they were the ones heading up certain things, they don't want to spread the cards out. You see what I'm coming? The problem is this, right? The majority of the people aren't even living in their area. Okay? So, let me ask, isn't it better that five churches reached out to the same person and the person connect to one? Right? Then one church per church reach out to them and nothing happens, or no church reach out to them because nobody shared information. Because if you are not about the long term, or only if you're not about the kingdom, then you miss out. See? Okay? But then there are men who also go out, and all they want to be able to say is, I preached, I had thousands. People have responded to the altar call. But they don't really care about what happens after the fact, because it looks good on their newsletter, on their partner letter, on their website. Okay? But see, for me, all right, I just don't want to know that 10 people are at the altar on Sunday and we can say, praise God, 10 people are at the altar call. Okay? A month from now, 2 months from now, how many of those people are still around? That matters to me. Okay? So when we get back now to Paul saying to Timothy, charge these people, then you realize that even from the context of me speaking to the church, to people who are doing things, I have to get you persuaded that more needs to be done than just getting them to an altar call. Because if you're not persuaded, if you're not charged, and it doesn't get across to you, then you will never make the adjustment in your life to make it happen. Because one of the failings, for example, of follow-up, and we've had this failing, just like a lot of churches have had this failing, is the fact that the people doing the follow-up want to do it in the convenience of their comfort zone. The big game is on, you want to watch it, but the person said this is the only time they're available. Woo! So you don't make the phone call because the big game is more important. You see what I'm saying? So getting people to the place where they get it, and I can understand why he used the word charge. Charge them. Convince them. Get them to the place of believing. Because once it's believable, acted on. Because, wow. You remember Jesus said, who do men say that I, the Son of Man, am? And they said, some say you are John the Baptist. Some say you're Elias. Some say you're one of the prophets. But then the follow-up question is deep. But who do you say that I am? In other words, you just told me what men believe. But what do you believe? What do you believe? I am very much into sports, but I'm so less into sports than I used to be. Believe it or not, I'm at a point in my life that if I don't watch the Super Bowl, I'm fine. That if I just get up and open up and look to see who won the game last night, I'm fine. You understand what I'm saying? I mean, I'd be with one of the happiest New Yorkers if the Knicks could win an NBA championship. But if I didn't see the game, but I wake up, you see, and saw the report they won, I'd be happy. I don't have to see it anymore. It's not that crucial anymore. It's not that important anymore. Do I still watch football? Yes. Do I still watch Super Bowl 5? Yes. But I can go someplace else and not watch the Super Bowl. That's where I am now. That's where I am now. And I think that's because I decided to turn my car from my, you know, listening to sports all the time when I'm in the car, to turning my car into my little, you know, Bible study place. A couple years ago, I made that decision. And so, you know, I listen to teachings. I couldn't tell the last time. Now, are these stations still programmed in the car? Yes, they are. I can press one button and go to ESPN Radio. okay? WFAN. You know, I can press one button because I never did take them off. But most of the times, says iPod.
1: The Word of God is so rich, it truly refreshes our souls. The Bible says faith comes by hearing, and hearing by the Word of God. 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Just WhatsApp your request to that number and give us your email address so that we can send you the download link. Once again, be blessed. 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And let me also remind you that you can go to our YouTube channel at Christ Alive Christian Center. And there you can, you know, listen to many of our messages that have been recorded and saved for your blessing and benefit. In Jesus' name, have a wonderful, wonderful day.
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His voice is a strong and a mighty tower, tearing down every stronghold in my life. He's the master of the

0: one prayer chorus medley. This is where we pull things down this morning inside the Hope of Glory morning show for today. Thursday, May 14, 2026. Really hope you were blessed by this morning's devotional, this morning's show. Pray that God will continue to bless you richly on this day and beyond.
1: Touch me.
0: Again, thank you for tuning in, those on Facebook, those on YouTube. Appreciate you for being on board. Appreciate you for keeping it locked in right here on HDG Radio, Higher Ground Gospel Radio. And of course, we're reaching you at the highest mountain and the lowest valley. Take care of yourselves, my friends, this morning. May God continue to strengthen you. May God continue to bless you richly. Thank you again for tuning in this morning. God bless you, my friends. Have a wonderful day, my friends.
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0: ceiling, right?
1: Yeah, me know, man. The thing that me I use, me I use a webcam. I have a little webcam. So normally what me I do on morning time, me normally keep the camera bow on a certain level. So you're not going to really see. Mm. So I just say,
0: yeah, hear the music through it now?
1: No, no, me not hear it through.
0: No music?
1: No, let me show you something. Hold on, let me try to play music from my end. Hold on there.
2: It's time to put on your dancing shoes for Jesus. We're gonna blaze up some fire.
1: You can't hear that? You hear the music a while ago? Hold on, let me not hear. You. No, me not hear nothing. Yeah, sir. Hold on. Oh, sorry, sorry. I'm my fault. Sorry. I'm bring down my button. Go on again. You hear the music a while ago, right?
0: Hold on. This not turned on now. No, I understand how this not turned on now.
1: Are the mic something I get it from? The same mic thing?
0: Yeah, but I don't know what happened.
1: Yeah,
0: I mash up something.
1: Mm-mm, you don't mash up nothing.
0: You not hear the music?
1: No, me not hear none at all.
0: Yes, 1, 2, 1, 2. Hold on there, bro. I messed up something. Ooh, I'm not lit nothing.
3: Uh-oh.
0: Yeah, you. Yeah, you hear me now?
1: What's that? Go. Yeah, well, may I hear you? Yeah, may I hear you?
3: Go.
1: Welcome to the car. Where's the car? Come here.
0: Hold on, Emma.
1: Car wheel puncher.
0: Nah, turn down now.
1: All right, let's plug it back. How it's supposed to be? How it normally supposed to be?
0: One said me and out. And you not hear me. Y'all hear me through this?
1: No. I think of the mic may I hear you. It's like when you hear me, it sound like how a mic may I talk to you, right? It sound clear, right?
0: Yeah.
1: Yeah, because on a mic here, may I talk to you too.
0: Yes. But yeah, hear me talk through this,
1: no? No, man. And I hear a mic I use. But can't know see how the mic it come through. Can't tell the difference. Hold on there. Make it hear something.
0: But this thing not turned on. It did not turn on before. Now it not turned on.
1: That's what I said, let's put it back to the normal setting that...
4: Let's put it back to the normal setting. You hear me, I said, my youth. Yo. Youth.
0: Hold on.
4: Youth, I want your system white sound like a robot, you're dark.
0: Boy, I'm hearing a warm different voice to blows us. Are you to that? Hey, you need help in you.
1: Oh, it's a... Just sit.
0: Come here, wife. Hey, you need prayer.
1: I see you want to pitch up my bicycle.
3: Yeah, you hear me now? Medea, man. Medea, take it easy, you know?
0: it's like a little boy, brother. Well, I don't know what we're doing. Let me lock it off and turn it on. Hold on, bro.
5: All right.
0: You still like hear me?
5: Yeah,
0: I hear nothing.
1: May I hear, man? I told me, man. I did effects. May I put
0: that? Hear me?
1: No, may I hear? But me know, say now I come through the system.
0: Yeah, you hear me, right?
1: May I hear? It's only a pity I couldn't make you,
0: Boy, this not turned on none at all, no. I'm do wrong to blow the ask.
1: Alright, just show me back the back of the system. Hold on, let me see if I can bring up nothing else. Like a bigger.
0: Yes. What you say? The back of the system?
1: Yeah, hold on. Oh, sing
0: it has to be a way, bro.
1: It has to be out.
0: All right. This is a Buckeye system. You can't see it?
1: Yeah.

0: Alright, so let me see. So music, so that can come from the computer, and it can come from your phone.
1: So the music, this is where I come from, the
0: The
1: plug out that. They plug out that totally.
0: So the other part is for charging.
1: Mm-hmm.
0: It's a computer and
1: our phone.
0: So
1: this is the phone. So me try plug it back in there, so the OT. How would I do the phone, you know? Cause of that me do the OT.
0: Mm-hmm.
1: Yeah, hear me?
0: Mm-hmm. And then plug it in, plug the phone, the other part into the phone, the lightning part.
1: Yeah, hear me?
0: Yeah, me still out here.
1: But yeah, hear me? But me, I hear you pan the phone itself.
0: Hold on, sorry, hold on. Yeah, you hear me through the system now, right?
1: No, through the phone itself.
2: The only.
0: When you say, yeah, hear it through the phone, meaning like upon speaker the phone,
1: when we are talk, when me talk to you, me I hear you through.
0: On the headphone that we have, I plug the headphone, I plug to the system, or I plug to our Bluetooth?
1: System. To
0: so
1: the system.
0: So yeah, hear me through the system, or you hear me through the microphone?
1: No, just the phone itself, where me I talk to you.
0: So the phone now go through the phone now go through the system.
1: No.
0: Oh.
1: That way me I wonder why it said that and me plug it in and you know get nothing from it. Mm. And the system no. And everything turn up.
0: Oh, at what point did he say one at a time say that here to come through the system?
1: I don't remember where. I don't know if me do nothing wrong.
0: What is something that we have name again? The thing where I use. What name?
1: It's a G10 mixer.
0: Yeah, I have a G10 mixer and I'm trying to get it to work. Get it set up. I have an iPhone and I plug it into the iPhone. It's not coming through the system. I think there's a thing at the box. OTC. Oh, what is your name? OTC Neville?
1: Yeah.
0: OTC. The OTC is not. It's not giving us like an audio interface vibe where it's functioning as an in and out. Can you explain how it's set up, or is there any YouTube video we could watch to see the setup of this mixer?
1: On our BGM.
3: 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How to do it? Short press the power/switch button. What it does? This toggles the loopback feature. When enabled, it allows the audio sent via USB to be routed correctly between the phone and the mixer. 3. iPhone privacy settings.
0: This the thing where that's in your loopback, you can't try that. Just try to plug it in the same OTC and then press the loopback button. What that tell me about?
1: The OTG.
0: Yeah, the OTG or whatever you call it. I think it said something to me about loopback. Try to see if the loopback will make it work.
1: Loopback at the power, bro.
0: No, man, on the system, you know, if something say loopback.
1: Yeah, power loopback.
0: So you press that? It on?
1: Yeah.
0: Eh?
1: I turn on the system? Mm-hmm.
0: So wait a time, say I need to... Show me what it look like.
1: See you, bro.
0: Okay. All right, let's press it when I see something. Let's press it. Not, you know, well, if I press it, it's going to turn off. All right, just got... Press it when I see something.
1: Hold it down so you turn off.
0: All right, let's press it. Press it when I see something. Let's press it one time. Oh, let me see it. Show me it when I see it now.
1: It's a blink. It's a blink.
0: It's only a blink. Press it again when I see something. When it blink, it means it on? Or when it blink, it means it off?
1: Brother, I mean, I know. The system always on. It says on. But it stop blink now. So I don't know.
0: Hold on.
1: So that, I know what that means.
0: How do you know when the loopback is working? When the light is in it or when it's blinking? Let me know.
1: Now you can go live together, now, bro.
3: The loopback function is actually a button located on the top panel of the mixer, and its status is indicated by the light behind that specific button. Here is how to read it. The loopback indicator, solid light, stay on. This means loopback is on. In this mode, any audio playing from your phone, like music or a backing track, is sent back into the mixer so it can be recorded or streamed along with your voice. Light off. This means loopback is off. Use this if you only want to hear the phone's audio in your headphones, but don't want it to be part of the recorded interface signal. Blinking. Generally, if the loopback button is blinking, it indicates a pairing or connection error. It's essentially the mixer saying, I'm trying to send this audio data, but I don't see a device on the other...
0: All right, so, yeah, hear me, I come through the system, you know?
1: Not at all.
0: At what point, when you do have one setting at one at a time, at what point did I hear it come through the system at them time? Eh?
1: I remember.
0: Like one at a time, you tell me, say, I hear me, I come through the system.
1: That's when me plug in the phone, you know it. You not hear no music I play, none at all?
0: No, me not hear none of that.
1: It's easy now, just we have to find it out.
0: All right, show them about the mixer again. Let me see something there. Let's show them about the mixer.
1: Hold on.
0: So, the loop back, it's on, because the light on and on. Press it again, let me see. The loop back, that's press it. Set it up, blink. Press it again. There's something there. No, man, make it stay up on the side of the light. Press it again. Let's press it again. One time.
1: That blink, no.
0: No, let's press it. The button there where I bring, what that? What it say? No one else say.
1: It's a Dino's.
0: What is that?
1: Dino's.
0: Oh. Okay, so for the main output, it's a BT. All right, I'm going to ask it where BT on the same system, where BT mean and BM, BG. What does BT mean and BGM? The BT light is off. Will that affect anything going out? Because we're not getting any sound. Because when I'm talking, when we plug in the phone, it's the regular phone speaker that's working. But we want the microphone from the system to be working through the phone. So those two are off. At least the BT one is off. What should we do in a case like that? And how does it affect the sound?
3: The BT,
0: Bluetooth,
3: and BGM background music settings on your mixer are actually not responsible for sending your voice out to your phone.
0: Okay.
3: If they are off, it won't stop your microphone from working. The reason your phone is still using its own internal speaker/mic is that it doesn't see the mixer as an audio source yet. Here is exactly what those buttons do and how to fix.
0: All right, so how can we do this fix in terms of getting the phone to recognize when the USB or the lightning is plugged into the iPhone? How can it recognize the audio coming from the mixer? What can we do to enhance this? Is there any setting we can go into the iPhone to do this? Or is there any fix that can be done? Or is there any YouTube video that can guide us with this issue?

0: This thing gonna take long. I'm gonna process it.
1: Boy, I mean, I don't know how if you have that. But how you do that, bro?
0: With all that?
1: With something where you talk to.
0: Now, the thing, I mean, it can't, Gemini, man, I say every phone have, we can use different, it depends on the type of phone we have or where you choose. Because remember, I say some people use ChatGTP, but it moves slow, man. Because first, I never ask it for your request and it takes a long. Come out of it and go back in there. Not sure what happened with the last request. So going back to what we were saying is that the iPhone, based on the system is not picking up the iPhone, like the audio is not being recognized. So it's the regular phone speaker and mic is that's in operation. How can we get the iPhone to recognize this audio interface?

0: 1, 2, 1, 2.
1: Here, something up. Here, I come through, man. Talk again with me or something.
0: Oh, yeah. 1, 2. No.
1: That sound like a microphone. Try the, hold on it. I'm going to turn off my mic.
0: Yeah, but you still not hear the music, bro. The music me I talk about, you know.
1: When me hear, so when you check 1, 2 a while ago, me hear like it, like that sound like the mic I come through.
0: 1, 2. Check 1, 2.
1: Oh, what you said? And yeah, I hear the music coming out of the headphone as well?
0: Yeah. Yeah, I hear the mic.
1: I'm not sure. I can't differentiate. That's what I'm saying. I can't differentiate which one or which one.
0: 1, 2. Check 1, 2. 1, 2. Check 1, 2. Microphone.
1: All right, to get your iPhone to recognize the mixer as an audio interface, we have to force the phone to switch its audio brain from the built-in hardware to the USB connection. On iPhones, it's almost always a hardware handshake issue rather than a software setting. Here is a step-by-step hard reset your connection.
0: Yes. Powerwolf. Yes.
1: The common culprit. iPhones are very protective of their battery. If the mixer tries to draw power from the iPhone, the phone will silently disable the data connection to protect itself. To ensure that the G10 is plugged into a separate power source, like a wall brick or a power bank, using the DC. Like if someone with a DC 5 port, you normally plug the power in? The connection. Eh? Hold on. Sorry, hold on. The connection to the iPhone should only be for data, not for power. Using the light. Hold on, make it talk. I can't read it.
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0: Oh, you have to force the phone.
2: 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The power rule, the most common culprit. iPhones are very protective of their battery. If the mixer tries to draw power from the iPhone, the phone will silently disable the data connection to protect itself.
0: Fix.
2: Ensure your G10 is plugged into a separate power source, like a wall brick or a power bank, using the DC5V port.
0: Oh, the connection me to the understand.
2: iPhone should
0: no.
2: only be for data, not for power. 2.
0: But the camera. But when they connect the phone, yeah, you hear me?
1: Yeah.
0: But watch out now. When they connect the phone, hold on. You understand what I say now?
1: Okay. And
0: the plug off that, because it's going to protect it. Because I don't want to suck the battery life.
1: Mm-hmm.
0: So I connect the phone, you know.
1: Okay.
0: Yeah, you hear me now?
1: Mm-hmm.
0: Eh?
1: Yeah, man. No, man. No, man. I mean, I know what. Wait. You know exactly what I said here.
0: It's if you connect the phone, which when I plug in the charger, and I plug it, the OTG to the system.
1: Mm-hmm.
0: It now go come through the system because it now want the system to take the power.
1: Oh.
0: Hold on there, bro. Let me see something else. Hold on there. Something come to me. Something come to me. Let me plug out. Let me plug out this something. Hold on.
1: Mm-hmm.
0: Plug out this. Plug out the charger. Plug out the charger and check something. Right, plug out the charger.
1: Mm-hmm.
0: Man of all. All right. Plug out the charger.
1: Mm-hmm.
0: What has something may I hear from? Yeah, you hear me now?
1: Yeah, it sounds like airphone still. It's airphone still I use. I hear the switch.
0: But you know, let me check the. Yeah, you hear me?
1: Still, I hear it through the phone. And the regular sound like the phone I talk. And I think the system it talk and the system connect. All right, wait a second now. Fix. Hold on, let me try something. Let me hear it. Wait a second.
2: 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Plug the adapter into the phone first, then plug the mixer into the adapter. 3. Check the control center.
0: Hold on. Plug the adapter into the phone first, then plug the mixer into the adapter.
1: And then plug the... And then do the other part afterwards. So then we say, instead of you... So what you can do, plug in the cable and then plug the cable into the mixer and see if it recognize it, rather than the other way around.
0: That's what me do.
1: So plug it in, so plug out the from the system, like the connection from the system.
0: Me do that.
1: Yeah, plug it in the phone and then plug whatever in the system and then see if it...
0: All right. Me plug out, me go plug in the system. Me do all the way you say. Me plug in the iPhone first.
1: Mm-hmm.
0: Then we're gonna plug in the OTG in the system.
1: Mm-hmm.
0: You're not getting nothing different.
1: Mm-mm, no, you're nothing different. Well, yeah, you're going to. You see, man, I'm all in
0: good. I ain't get so much done from.
1: Put it that way. Boom! Boom, boom, boom, boom! Hey, God, you?
0: You know, hear me?
1: Me, I hear it sound like the regular thing. It sound different to you. I hear me, I come through the system now?
0: Me, I hear you now. Me, I hear you.
1: Me, I come through the system or just the regular phone me, I come through?
0: Hmm?
1: Me, I come through the system? Me, I hear you. You hear me through the system or you hear me through the phone?
0: Me, I hear it through the system itself. The only way I hear it through the system, I have to plug in the earphone. Hold on. There's the other way there, bro. Wait, candle.
1: Here we are going to do for me. Here we are going to do. You see the little white wire where you normally use to play. I know why. I think you're using wire there for what? Play music? Put that down, son.
0: Yeah.
1: Plug no wire there in the section. Plug no wire there in the section where the earphone there. Let me hear.
0: Yeah, then let me do.
1: No, I plug the line in at the earphone section and then plug the white part, the other part in at the phone. So reach by the headphone, where you normally plug the headphone, just plug the little white wire, like the part, the 3.5, the little headphone part as well. Plug it in at that.
0: Yeah.
1: Then plug the other part in at the phone itself.
0: Yeah, that me do now.
1: Yeah, and you still have play the music?
0: Yeah.
1: Oh, you know, pick it up. Maybe say, no, I'll go pick it up. So, at the OTC, something I'll be the best bet. The only other.
0: Who?
1: No, the same OTC, something we're talking about. That I'll be the best bet. The only other option.
0: May I hear it through my earphone now?
1: Yeah, hear
0: May I hear it through my earphone now through the system?
1: Okay, so the phone mic, when me I talk now, I come through the system? Hold on.
0: Yeah, so may I wonder if we can try the loop back. I think it'll work.
1: I don't know.

0: Peter, go. Hold on, do something again. You do something? Yeah. Do something with me here. You do something a while ago?
1: No.
0: Oh, you name person on the buying system? None of the effects button or nothing like that. Are you still playing the music on your system?
1: The power back, me depress.
0: The who? The power who? The loop back?
1: Power loop back.
0: Oh, maybe I did. I want you to know that the power of the church is still alive. We come to chase demons in the name of Jesus. My God. All the music sound through your system. My music. Let me play it. One fire we pray. We pray in the night and we pray in the music I come through clear through your system or not here. It's a clear. My music. What may I play?
1: Hold on. Say I know one. Fire we pray. Hold on. Talk now.
0: No man, and I read it. The music, me don't say if you hear the music. Yeah, me I wonder. The iPhone thing I'm mean, see, you know, iPhone I'm like a funny something, you know. I'm not sure if that's something 100% compatible with the iPhone. Your daughter tablet, you can't make call on it or just
1: no. Just can play the music. I used to play the music too.
0: Can your daughter tablet, can WhatsApp go up on your daughter tablet?
1: Me not think so.
0: I mean, you know, what kind of tablet?
1: You don't have the number feet, bro. Me not have the number feet.
0: No, man, you could have. No, me, no, but you not even have, me not think. Like the phone we have, like the number we have in New Jersey, can you put no WhatsApp number there on the tablet itself? Like if you download WhatsApp on our tablet, can you add your New Jersey number instead of your Jamaica number?
1: What would that be?
0: The 856 number, yeah. I don't know what you're talking
1: about. Hold on. But me don't want to do that because me I go want something there.
0: Can your daughter tablet a type C, right?
1: Mm-hmm.
0: Yeah, so I test mode, I want to test if you see if your daughter tablet would have pick up the audio.
1: Oh, me, I download it. Me see if WhatsApp the on it.
0: You have to go up on the Play Store.
1: Oh, me understand what you're saying now.
0: Yeah, so would I try call the tablet and see if it pick it up?
1: Hold on. Oh, me, I go find App Store.
0: Go up on, it's a Play Store. Just type Play Store. It ain't the apps. Just look for Play Store. But then if our kids more they have it on our can go on big people YouTube and them something like you know some of them tablet they put kids something on it.
1: Another one. Alright, let me see. It come up, but where am I going to type in now?
0: Just go on it and just type in WhatsApp. Just look for WhatsApp.
1: That's the last thing I know.
0: Just I download it. I don't know. You know if you download app from Android.
1: Well, I know, brother. Yeah, I make it look like my pro. Well, it's a Play Store.
0: Yeah.
1: All right. Missy, come up. Missy, two come up.
0: That's a two. WhatsApp, two WhatsApp come up.
1: Play Store.
0: Yeah, just click on it and then search for WhatsApp. Then look for WhatsApp.
1: I load up game, miss it come up, bro.
0: Show me where you are, show me where you are. You have to show me where you are, look, man.
1: How that come up?
0: Alright, just come out of that. Come out of that. Just close that.
1: That come up, man.
0: Yeah, for go back, let me see something. Wait, say Google Play back when I think there. Yeah. Hold on.
1: Search.
0: Yeah, search. Go finish search. Type in WhatsApp. Yeah, pop bar if it's in back here, though, I'm ready.
1: No, that did it for a long time.
0: I trouble, yeah.
1: Wait, for typing WhatsApp, WATT.
0: It's supposed to come up.
1: Yeah, see you.
0: Install, yeah.
1: Well, then, Tuesday, I get them free, you know. Yeah, everything over there, so table and that. Get them, brother. It's open.
0: All right, open it. In the meantime, the part where you normally plug in the like the charger or something for the tablet there. Wait upon it. Where upon it, Mickey? Show me where there.
1: See there.
0: Oh, are the type C it use? Got it. Mm-hmm. Okay, come in. I think it that. Hey, you know, see
1: that? Look upon this.
0: Link as a company and scan the code WhatsApp device. I don't think you want to do that. You have another way you can put on the WhatsApp and you can put in number phone. Oh, it have a link now, you know. Like your phone. Go up on your phone now. Go up on your WhatsApp. In your WhatsApp setting and look for link device. Or you can just scan now.
1: Yeah, but
0: I
1: don't want to use my regular number tonight, bro.
0: No, man, no, that I test it, bro. I test it if we can.
1: Let me go up on WhatsApp then.
0: No, man, like what may I say is that the scan the code, use your phone and scan the code. See if I can scan the code with your phone.
1: What may do? Use camera?
0: Yeah, I think there's a way you can scan it. I don't know how you. You don't scan the thing if you link it. Hey, leave it, son. Leave it, buddy.
1: So me scan it.
0: Wait, so it connect the WhatsApp?
1: I don't know, bro.
0: No, man, you have to use your phone for scanning, because it has got change every minute, if you know.
1: You know that, me just the Russian. Me use the camera.
0: Yeah, scan it and then click on the link where it come up on your phone.
1: When I see no link come up, bro.
0: You have a thing there.
1: It just said WhatsApp.
0: Yeah, open it.
1: But that's what we do. And when we do that, it go back to video.
0: Hold on. Yeah, hold on. Just close your video.
1: It go back to where me and you on.
0: Alright, just close your video for a second and see if and then try scan it.
1: Oh, it's a reload. It's a QR code reload. Timeout. Oh.
0: Yeah, so the QR code you want if you make it connect not your WhatsApp thing to the tablet there.
1: The same thing. You have to come out of your video too.
0: Hold on, I'm just in a call on then. Just go and scan it and then I call it back. Stop.

0: Boom, boom.
1: The tablet did I ring too?
2: The tablet did I ring? Your ear come through the system? Like the tablet, you plug in the tablet in the system? The same OTC something. Just plug the tablet there so instead.
1: There's a plug, the OTC.
2: Yeah, change it from the lightning to this type C, yeah. Alright, may I go hang up? When my call us, answer the call upon the tablet.
1: Put it, hold on, man. Put it in this something there.
2: Yeah,
1: Alright.
2: Alright, so may I go hang up the call? When may I call back, don't answer upon your phone, answer upon the tablet.

0: May not get into the tablet for answer.
1: Oh, you mean it off? You hear it a ring on it? Come it?
0: Yeah.
1: Let's open it. I just go into the WhatsApp and see if it will.
0: Maybe you see what? Oh. It sure you see that's a notification for WhatsApp off.
1: All right.
0: Turn on notification for WhatsApp.
1: Yeah. So me go hang up and try it. Try answer you now if it you
0: didn't know. Hello. Hold on.
1: Mm-hmm.
0: All right, go on now.
1: I got hang up on it. You try it now. Yeah. I cannot get it for.
0: Hi.
1: Huh?
0: Yeah, may I see you?
1: Oh, are the tablet I use, all right?
0: Yeah, then you not see that?
1: All right. Yeah, I hear the tablet I come through the system or the tablet I hear me through?
0: I hear through the tablet.
1: Oh, the tablet itself I hear me through?
0: And me connect the OTC, same way.
1: All right, just plug out the USB from. Wait, talking to the mic again.
2: Check 1, 2.
1: Sound like I might may I hear it too.
2: 1, 2, 3, 4.
1: Yeah, man, I might that may I hear, brother. That's all I mic.
2: Yeah, but how we are gonna get the meet the something there, bro?
1: Try talking to the mic again, Mister. Just go up closer to the mic.
2: Yes. Yeah, 1, 2.
1: Yeah, the mic that. Try plug your phone and see if your phone can play music now. Like, for the music part. Mm. Try play your phone as a music.
2: Alright. Let's see if it don't work, you know.
1: Yeah, because this sound like... This sound like the mic. The mic when the system may hear or come through.
2: You know, you're not...
1: Yeah, I hear the music are coming in your headphone?
2: Yeah.
1: But me not hear it come through this it come through.
2: So may I say?
1: Me not hear the music. But may I hear the mic? It sound like the mic may I hear though. You know more though? Pan the mic.
2: But me not hear you. May I hear you through? May I hear you through this the something itself?
1: The tablet.
2: Yeah, me not hear it you.
1: Oh, so in the loop back thing on? The loop back somewhere on?
2: Yeah, it nah blink.
1: All right, press it. What we see if it when it blink? See if you hear anything? Still I hear it through the tablet?
2: Yeah.
1: All right, let's make it stop blink then. So it nah operate as an audio interface. It's operate as a So like whatever you do upon the system, it'll feed into the just a microphone it'll pick up. But it now pick up the phone as a mix.
0: May I hear?
1: You plug out the mic?
0: Mm-hmm.
1: Yeah, man, still out here. Talking at the mic.
0: Hold on, there,
1: hold on.
0: Hold on. Me never. There's something wrong. Hold on. Yeah, I hear nothing.
1: Mm-mm, no, you nothing.
0: Nah, you know music, nothing.
1: Mm, nah, hear the music. Leave it, George. Want to sing a song?
3: still are, you know.
1: Sing Yeshua, Yeshua.
3: Yeah, you can tell us the auxiliary. I don't know about the the type C.
1: Let's talk in that mic. Talk directly in that mic. Let me hear for the mic.
3: Yeah, the mic, bro.
1: Yeah, you talk about the mic, man. Why not go be that year? Why not tell me that year? Clear to the mic. The most beautiful.
3: Yeah,
1: talk again. It not sound like when he originally are talking it. It sound choppy choppy. Or am I something? Hold on. Ian, talk.
3: No. It's a mic one, mic two. Whichever one me put it in, I'm supposed to can hear it all.
1: Not necessarily. Yes. You have to plug it in the right one.
3: Nah, man. I two of them are work. It's a mic one and it's a mic two.
1: Yeah, so that means that you have to know which one to plug in. A one mic, yeah. So you have input one and input two.
3: So the headset, me plug in the headset. Me have the headset. Yeah, me plug it in a mic two. Can you hear me?
1: No. Me hear normal, but in a sound like the mic. When you just set it up, how do you stay when you just come on and you that hear through the mic? What me need to tell you,
3: man? Check one, two.
1: I'm not here. You know, sound like at the mic, that.
3: You hear me now?
1: May I hear, but you know, sound like at the microphone.
3: You sure none of them button here, them turning up button here, no.
1: Hold on, you plug up thing. Hold on. You plug up me something. Hold on. Ian, go on and give me here if you want to. You know, so unclear. Something go off. Can you that work? When it just plug in everything that work? So everything plug in now, like originally, how it's supposed to stay? With the XLR cable. At the XLR cable, that thing you plug in, right? The mic.
3: Yeah, I hear it through the earphone now. Never did I hear that.
1: Oh, meaning like, yeah, I hear it come through the tablet or just through the earphone it come?
3: What? Yeah, talk.
1: Yeah, I hear me through the tablet or the earphone?
3: Then I hear it now.
1: Oh, the tablet, I hear me through. Yeah, look like it come through the tablet. Plug.
3: But bro, remember, you know, The OTG that plug in right now in the back of something, you know.
1: Mm-hmm.
3: To the tablet, you know. So I don't understand what they must say.
1: Why this thing is just so complicated.
3: Unplug back in the battery charge and hold on.
1: Oh, you never plug in that?
3: Hold on there, bro. They put fast into blouse and skirt. They put fast into this thing at work.

0: But I'm fasting, bro. Yeah.
1: All right, anything else? Let me say, bro, if me did them, what I figure it out already.
0: Who?
1: Let me say, if me did them, what I figure it out already, it wouldn't take so long.
0: You wouldn't figure it out, bro, because I knew something.
1: I'm here to talk to you, though.
0: Yeah, well, you're supposed to figure it out already then.
1: No, what? No! Just show me no familiar with this. Some of them things you have hands-on. Most of them things I prefer to be hands-on and can tell us, okay, press that, do that, do that, try that, try this.
0: So what if me, oh, me couldn't go up on the phone, I see anything. Well, I don't know what to do, Let me try plug back this. Are you not here or not?
1: Yeah, you see, yeah, the music I come through clear in the headphone and I play the music.
0: Yeah, you hear the music?
1: No, may I say, yeah, I hear the music clear through the headphone.
0: You fool?
1: Yeah, I hear the music I come through the headphone and I play the music now.
0: Yeah, but you not hear me.
1: All right, here we go. On. You see the white wire?
2: What?
1: Plug the headphone part in at the earphone section, so, and then plug the other part in at the tablet.
2: One.
0: Yeah, one night tablet.
2: Three.
1: A lightning alone. One. You know, have the type C.
0: Oh, hold on. May have type C. Yeah.
2: What the view?
1: What?
2: Yeah.
0: What have you ever heard?
2: Yeah. Yeah.
0: You're tall to it.
1: What are you hearing? I said, I know if you're hearing.
2: That's not
1: you want to teach Uncle Neville how to sing? You want to teach him how to sing?
0: I see him sing, bro. I'm not getting nothing from it.
1: No, mom. Me just want you plug the little headphone jack into which one? The earphone part, that's all? And then just plug it into the tablet.
0: Hello?
1: Yeah, man, you're not supposed to hear. I guess you wish why you plug your headphone where I get the headphone sound from. I guess some more you plug the wire where I got plug into the tablet.
0: So, nah, me do, bro.
1: Not sure you still have on the headphone. I don't know where you got still. You don't need the headphone after you plug out the headphone.
0: Oh, that's what you mean?
1: Yeah, some I mean. So whatever you hear in the headphone. So that's
0: still not work.
1: So you plug it into the tablet. You plug it into the tablet.
0: Yeah.
1: I suppose I hear whatever come from the system.
0: All right, hold on. Do something else. I want different wire. I want that wire. I have two blowers. So I plug it from here. So.
1: Everything muted now.
0: May I hear it through the system now?
1: Yeah.
0: Through my earphone.
1: Alright. What you do different?
0: Yeah, hear me now?
1: I try and talking to my mic. It sound like a nice
0: camera. Check 1, 2.
1: Check again?
0: 1, 2, 1, 2.
1: Yeah, man, at the mic. It at the system. I can't hear when it cancel out some whole heap of background noise or something.
0: Check 1, 2.
1: Yeah, man.
0: Yeah, hear me?
1: At the microphone, I come through now.
0: Yeah, but hold me. I got to try and get the something there for work. No.
1: The what that?
0: The music.
1: What you do different, though? Where you plug in? Show me where you plug in now. So I can't remember.
0: Hold on.
1: All right, just to be sure, you hear anything that come from the tablet or it come through the system?
3: Talk again.
1: Is it coming through the tablet or the system?
3: It come through the tablet, from the tablet, through the earphone in the system.
1: Oh, yeah, that means that the mic, it feed into the mic.
3: No, it come through, listen, man, me plug in the earphone, the tablet, in the system.
1: Mm-hmm.
3: And then we plug the earphone in the system, and that's how me hear you too.
1: All right, tell you what. On the same tablet, just play one music, play something on it from the tablet itself. Let me hear if anything. Just go up on it. Just play like a song or something.
3: Yeah, hear me?
1: Me still hear, man. Oh. Just play one song or something. See if it will come true.
3: I look on YouTube.
1: You see, I do the pampas, man. You tell every time when you want a potty. Want to use a potty? Want to use a toilet?
3: Yeah, I hear.
1: I'm not hearing the music. Can I play the music?
3: Yeah.
1: Oh. I'm not hearing it.
3: You not hear the music?
1: Mm-mm, no, I hear the music. Well, everything, like you have a nice cancellation? You have something on the system as a noise cancellation?
3: Hold on there, bro. No. Let me see something.
1: I just show the mic. It sounds like it have a noise cancellation on it.
3: Yes. Yeah, hear me now?
1: I hear, but may I try to figure out if I have the same mic, man.

0: Hmm. Hmm. Hmm. Hmm. Hmm. Hmm. Hmm.
1: You want to play the drum? Want to play the drum?
0: Okay.
1: Want to play the drum?
0: Nah.
1: Nah, you hear nothing. You're mute, man. You're not now come true. Like, you mute your mic. Turn on the mic. No, man. Turn on the mic. Looks at the mic. Turn on. Come in, I hear nothing. Eh? Me now, I hear nothing. I come true, man. I'm not mute my mic. I hear something now going on with your thing, man. No, man, you're nothing at all. I come true. Nothing at all. Look, save your mic on. I look to have the output. Look, save the output or go out or something. The main out on. Man, I hear nothing at all. I come true. Not at all, I'm not here. Now you're here, I think, brother. Not at all. I'm not seeing a signal that come through. Not at all, I'm going for you. Nothing. No, something other different. Come in out here, not at all. Not at all, now, Gojo. You look like you do something different. Are you mute somewhere? But it's a good sign if it can't get it for mute, that means it's a good sign. Look, see if you mute the mic or something, or if you mute the song. Nah, you hear a thing, brother. Not at all, now, Gojo. Me not hear none at all. Where I hear me now? If at the top, if at the system, I hear me through. Just put out two finger. No, me not hear. If you hear me, put up two finger. Put up two finger. If you hear me, put up a show off finger. You not hear me?

There's a story in the Bible. Jesus, my husband likes to call it, Jesus was on his tour. He was going from city to city, causing uproars, doing miracles, signs and wonders. And the Bible speaks of Jesus stopping by the home of Martha to rest. And Martha opens the door. She sees that it's Jesus. The Bible says that she retreats to the kitchen and she begins to start cooking. She begins to start working because Jesus was in the room. There's a little twist to the story because Martha's sister Mary was also at Martha's home. And she chose to do something different. She saw that Jesus entered the room, and instead of going to work, she chose to sit at his feet and to hinge on every word that he spoke. As we began to write for royalty, we sat in the room, just began to have conversation. And in that conversation, we started to ask ourselves, I wonder what Mary was feeling. I wonder what was on Mary's mind as she sat at the feet of Jesus. I wonder what her perspective would be if she were to share her heart as to why she chose not to work, but instead to worship. And these words came to us.

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1: Thank you, Jesus. Thank you, Jesus. And this song simply says, let the glory of the Lord rest on me. Touch yourself and say, me, Lord. I want the glory of the Lord to rest on me. Give my wife, Sister Monique Walker, and a choir hand, everybody.

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0: I need somebody to help me just declare that tonight.
1: Ignite my fire, Lord.
0: Yes, come on.

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1: Lord, I look back into my life, and I know I don't even deserve to be here today, Lord. 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Thank you. 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
1: Open up your mouth and begin to give the Lord the best praise that you have today. 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

0: love the song Strange Way to Save the World. Jay called me and he said, hey, we're coming up on the 25th year anniversary of this song coming out, and I think we ought to do it and do it as a tribute to two of our favorite groups for him. Absolutely love them. It's a group that I grew up on and sang many of their songs in church. And so it was an honor to get to do that.
1: Yeah, it was an honor that Jay allowed me to sing on his song with my dad as well.
0: Yeah.
1: And it was a really fun experience. I think the song turned out pretty well.
0: So I'm going back and singing a song that I love growing up. And now my daughter, the next generation, is singing with me, paying tribute to the song with Jay DeMarcus.
1: Mm-hmm.
0: And what a great voice, a great producer, and what a great song. Great writers. It's just a great Christmas song.
1: It was
0: strange.

0: Now you have to lie.
1: That's right.
0: Deceit.
1: Yes, that's right.
0: That God can feel our cries.
1: Yes.
0: Feel our infirmities.
1: Yes.
0: Who is he?
1: Who is this?
0: What did he do?
2: No more.
0: He consecrated himself.
2: Yeah.
0: He humbled himself.
2: Yeah.
0: He laid aside his divinity.
2: Yeah.
0: His divine form.
2: Yeah.
0: And caught Mary's 9-month training.
2: Yeah.
0: And got off at Bethlehem.
2: Yeah.
0: And there was no room for him.
2: Yeah.
0: In the,
2: yeah.
0: In this modern age, we need to know.
1: Yeah.
0: For ourselves, who God is. You see, we cannot speculate. We cannot theorize. We cannot operate on an impulse. We got to know who God is. The church need an answer. We live today in a disturbance. Frustrated world. We need an answer for the question that I raise. Who is the Lord? He is. He our strength when we get weak. He's the Savior.

You're awesome. We welcome you, Holy Spirit, in this atmosphere today. We were created to worship you and adore you. We just want to give you thanks, Lord. We just want to give you praise. You are El Shaddai, Elohim, Adonai.

0: love on you, oh God. 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

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You never leaves us, you never fails us, you never forsake us. And if only for us to come and look to you, to think about all the good things that you've done for our lives.

This email goes out to those of you who are suffering with hurts. You see, in life, we will experience hurts. Some break the heart, but oh, there are others that break the soul. Soul hurts can be very painful, such as the loss of a loved one or the devastation of a relationship that you thought would last, totally destroyed. It can feel like someone took a sharp object and stabbed it right into the middle of your abdomen. Flowers, cards from friends won't help. When your soul is broken, the only cure is Jesus Christ, because Jesus Christ is the lover of the soul, and he's the only one who can heal the soul. If you know you're suffering from a broken soul, go to him. Ask him to come love the hurt away. Right here, I'd like to introduce to everybody.

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1: And you cry to the Lord, Lord, I need you right now, and he's not appealing.
0: But don't be discouraged, my friends, don't be discouraged.
1: Don't be discouraged.
0: Oh, for my God is the same.
1: My God's the same, yeah.
0: Yes, he is.
1: He'll soon be there.
0: Oh, yeah.

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0: As human beings, we require three things to survive: oxygen, water, and food. We can live only a few minutes without oxygen and only a few days without water. We can live much longer without food, up to 3 weeks in some cases. But the quality of the food we eat, and most importantly the nutrients it contains, is what determines whether we simply survive or thrive. There are two types of nutrients in food: macronutrients, which include protein, carbohydrates, and fat, and micronutrients, which are vitamins, minerals, and other compounds required in small amounts for normal metabolic function. We need about 40 different micronutrients, that is, vitamins, minerals, and trace minerals, to function properly. In fact, every single process that happens in the body, from your eye blinking to your heart beating to your brain understanding this presentation, depends upon these micronutrients. When you don't get enough of them, your body can't function as it should, and disease begins to develop. Because nutrients fuel all processes in the body, nutrient deficiency affects literally every cell, organ, and tissue. Nutrient deficiency is associated with a long list of problems, including weakened immune function, premature aging, cancer and cellular damage, cardiovascular disease, high blood pressure, depression and anxiety, and infertility. 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Eat healthy fats such as are found in sardines, mackerel, coconut oil, and in avocado, commonly known as pear in Jamaica. 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

revival all around the world. We thank you that this generation has access to revival. And God, we thank you that it's not just coming. 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

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What a privilege to call you daddy. 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

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In Brazil,

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0: A psalm of praise. The Lord is God.
1: Shout praises to the Lord, everyone on this earth. 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He created us, and we belong to Him. 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

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I'm not after the blessings, I'm not after the things, I'm after the presence of God. All I want.

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2: 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I am Chaplain Ingrid Gentles, and I am your host for today. Yes, I am. And our topic for today is, this is war. War. This is war. I recently did a show with Fadwa Yusuf, life coach for women. She made a guest appearance on the Voice of Reason maybe 2 weeks ago, I believe. And I asked her during our conversation on the show, I asked her a particular question. I said to her, if you had to do it all over again in terms of your life, what would you change? That was one of the questions I asked her. And her response was, I would not change anything, good or bad. She said, I see my experiences in life as a beautiful full course meal prepared with various seasoning. A little bit of salt, a little bit of pepper, paprika, whatever, curry, thyme, whatever, right? She saw this, her life, as a beautiful experience, as a beautiful full course meal prepared with various seasoning in it. And she says, and I'm not eating this meal alone. There are others sharing this meal with me and celebrating my wins and support me in the moments of temporary defeat. And I thought to myself, wow, what a statement. It reminded me of James chapter 1, verse 2. It says, count it pure joy, my brothers and sisters, when you face trials of many kinds. That's the NIV version. And then the New King James Version, my brethren, count it all joy when ye fall into diverse temptation. So we know that this cannot be avoided. This walk, this process is designed for us to go through various experiences, trials and testings, tribulation, right? Temptations as well. So as children of the Most High God, we are not exempted from trials and tribulation. We're not. The word makes it very, very clear. Therefore, we will be tested. We will be tempted. We will experience hardship, failure, and victories as a believer. It's a part of the journey. You see, love must be tried, must be tested, and must be demonstrated. Love must be tried, must be tested, and must be demonstrated. Love requires action for it to be real, for it to be true. Let's discuss this a little bit more. It is easier to say the word love, I love, than it is to actually demonstrate it. We love the Lord, we love each other, but what does our action say sometimes? What does it say? Let's look at some examples, biblical scriptures on this, of what love actually looks like in an action form. It has to be, and it cannot be complacent. It's an action, right? Love's an action word. So we see in Genesis 22, where God tested Abraham's faith by commanded him to sacrifice his beloved Isaac. The word sacrifice is an action word, right? His beloved son. John 14, 15, if you love me, you will, Father says, if you love me, you will keep my commandments. Keep is an action word. If anyone loves me, he will keep my word, and my Father will love him. This is John 14, 23. And my Father will love him. That's an action word. And we will come to him. That's an action word. And we will make our home with him. All action words being demonstrated by the Father. Right? The we, Father, Son, and Holy Spirit. Spirit. Verse 24, it says, he who does not love me will not what? Obey my teachings. Obey is an action word. You know, we saw where even, we, you know, in the Bible where Jesus asked Peter, John 21, 15, do you love me? Peter, do you love me? Peter responds after three times, yes, Lord. I love you. And Jesus replied, feed my sheep. Feed is an action word. So we can see that where Jesus Christ died on the cross as a demonstration of his love for his Father and for mankind, humanity. This was the ultimate demonstration of true love. He gave up his life. He sacrificed himself for mankind. So the Bible says we are the salt of the earth and the light of the world. Through Jesus Christ, believers are called to dispel through Jesus Christ, to dispel, to overcome, and turn from darkness into light. Through Jesus Christ, believers are called to dispel, overcome, and turn from darkness into light. Letting go of the old and create a new behavior. See, we are required to transform into his marvelous light. Therefore, we have to, if we are going to transform, right? Something has to happen for transformation to occur, right? Something needs to take place for transformation to occur. The word transform. Therefore, we believers have to go through and come through spiritual warfare, right? We as believers have to go through and come through spiritual warfare, which looks different for each believer. Go through, and then we have to come through it, right? Come through in is a victorious thing. Come through in, it means that we are we have overcome. We have passed the test. Darkness cannot and will never, never defeat light. What are ways? Let's look at some ways. What are ways that darkness can impact a believer who have the Holy Spirit dwelling within? What are ways that darkness can impact a believer who have possessed the Holy Spirit? What are ways that darkness can impact us? There is going to be external temptation, deception through deceptions, through accusations, exploiting our vulnerabilities to hinder our faith. You see, despite the guidance of the Holy Spirit, believers face spiritual warfare designed to what? Instill fear, doubt, and sinful actions. You are tuned into the Voice of Reason on HEG Radio Station, Higher Ground Gospel Station. I am Chaplain Ingrid Gentles, and I am your host for today. Our topic for today is This is War. 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We would love for you to be a part of our HGG radio family. You see, for a person to truly transform, a profound shift in identity and consciousness, awareness must occur, moving beyond mere behavioral changes, right? You can change your behavior, but if the change hasn't occurred up here in the

healed. That's where we're challenged. The mind. The mind must be renewed daily. Daily. You see, and we have to remember that this process of renewal, that it, you know, this process that we're going through of change, right? Of transformation, this process is rarely an instantaneous experience. It's rarely an instantaneous experience. I know when we talk about, we see where it was instantaneous when Paul was on the road to Damascus and bam. But later on, we hear Paul talking and saying, the things that I want to do, the things that I should be doing, that's right, I don't. And the things that I don't want to do, I do, right? So it's a process, right? So even though Paul was radically transformed on the road to Damascus, he still had to deal with his sinful nature, right? And it requires the help of the Holy Spirit. Man cannot do this by himself. It requires the help of the Holy Spirit. So don't look back at the negative things that happened to you in your life as a failure, but rather look at it as a lesson, a stepping stone to success, or even a blessing. Yes. You see, there are rewards. We are rewarded when we overcome. The Lord rewards us when we overcome. Just like we reward our children when they do well or when they are obedient, right? There is a reward for every time we overcome. Right? You see, we're placed on this earth to experience all of it. All of it. Revelation 12, verse 11. It says, they overcame, they the believers, brethren, overcame him, Satan, by the blood of the Lamb and by the word of their what? Testimony. What is a testimony? What's a testimony? A personal declaration or witness to God's action, character, and faithfulness in a believer's life. That's our testimony. A personal, it's personal because each of us have a different path on this journey. Each of us, it's personal to us, right? Our testimony is personal to us, a personal declaration or witness of God's action. Of whose action? God's action, character, and faithfulness in the life of a believer. Sharing how he brought us out from the darkness into light. Sharing that with the world. That's your testimony, right? That's your personal testimony, right? So this acts as a powerful faith-building narrative that glorifies only God and testifies the truth of the gospel. Our testimony should only glorify God, never man, never self. So when we're giving our testimonies, we need to keep that in mind. Who are we glorifying here? Who are we glorifying here? Going through and overcoming the various trials and tribulation of life, you see, is proof. It is proof that the power of the Holy Spirit is at work in the lives of a believer.

0: going through and overcoming various trials and tribulation in life, going through it and overcoming, warfaring, fighting through it, getting bruised, knocked down, getting up, going through it and overcoming at the end. It's proof that the power of the Holy Spirit in you as a child of God is at work. Man can't do this on his own. It requires the help of the Holy Spirit. If you truly love the Lord, if we truly love the Lord, and if we have received the power of the Holy Spirit, we will overcome in spite of the various trials and tribulation we have experienced and still will be experiencing. You know, Psalms 139 verse 16 says it, all the days ordained for me and you, believers, children of God, were written in the book before one of them came to be. Did you hear that? All the days ordained for you and me as a believer, as a child of God, were written in the book before one of them came to be. The Father already knew all of this. That's why he's the all-seeing, all-knowing God. He already knew all of this. We didn't know all of this. So some of us have recovered. Some of us are still in the process of recovering or overcoming. The process should tell you this is an ongoing thing. This is an ongoing war. This is an ongoing warfare until Christ's return. There will be no stopping. Right? This is ongoing. So for those of us who have recovered, be prepared for the next. Right? And for those of us who are still in the process of recovering or overcoming, come through it. Come through it with the aid of the Holy Spirit. Be obedient. That's how you're going to come through it. With the aid of the Holy Spirit. Responding to the nudging of the Spirit of God. Being obedient to change, to turn around and make a change. You know, 1 John 1:10 says, if we claim we have not sinned, we make him, the Father, out to be a liar. And his word have no place in our lives. The word of God says, all have sinned and fall short of the glory of God. I want you to remember that even at your worst time in life, you can be delivered. You can be healed. The power of the Holy Spirit is at work. That's proof. It is proof that the word of God is alive and well and real. So even at your worst time, the worst time in your life, you can be delivered and you can be healed. Therefore, if you love him, you will eventually line up and walk in obedience to his word. If you love him. When you love someone, when you love the Father, when you, the more you love him, the more you spend time with him, the more you love him and the time you spent with him, the less you want to hurt him. You're becoming so much closer and closer and closer when you deeply love someone, right? You don't want to intentionally hurt them. That's a whole nother topic, right? You don't want to hurt them. You don't want to hurt them. The word of God says, all things work together for good for those who love the Lord. All things work together for good for those who love the Lord. Let me explain that a little bit more to you. You know, when you hear all things work together for good for those who love the Lord, we can just say, oh, it's going to work out. It's going to work itself out. It's going to work itself out. The word of God says all things work together for good for those who love the Lord. The fact of the matter is the Bible says, God says, listen to the criteria. If you love me, God said, if you love me, the Father says, if you love me, you will obey. You will obey me if you love me. So when you are walking in obedience to the word of God, all things is going to work out for you. For those who love him, because you loved him, you started to obey his word, right? So just don't think, you know, all things work together for good for those who love the Lord, la, la, la, la, la. And don't forget the obedience, the action. Your action has to say that you love him. And when you're walking in obedience to his word, you're covered. It works all together for your good. It means that you are, the Bible says the steps of a righteous man are ordered by the Lord God. You are in right standing with God. And when you are in right standing with God, it's going to work for your benefit, for your good. Because you love him. And the criteria for loving him is you must obey him, his word. We all have a testimony that will bring glory to God. Every one of us as believers have a testimony that will bring glory to the Father. Remember, you are still the light. Even though it sometimes may appear that your light is faint or dim based on the seasons that you are going through or experiencing. You are still the light of this world. Don't let your light ever go out. Fight the good fight. Warfare back. Fight back with the help of the Holy Spirit, because you love your Father God in heaven, and you're showing the enemy I'm not giving up. I'm fighting the good fight to the very end because I love my Father God in heaven. What a testimony to the world and to Satan and his followers, his demons. What a testimony we have. It is war, ladies and gentlemen, but we're going to overcome. We're going to go through it, and we're going to come through it, and we're going to be rewarded every time we overcome. I hope this encouraged anyone who is going through it right now. You are going to come through it. Your light will shine. Don't let it go out. The Father loves you. Jesus loves you. Holy Spirit is here for you, for us. We are loved, we are provided for, and we are taken care of. So we want to thank you, Father, for your goodness, for your grace, for your love, and for your mercy. Thank you for tuning into the Voice of Reason on HGG Radio Station, Higher Ground Gospel Station. 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

just the way we used to sing it in the old church. Before they